Erev Sukkot, 5787 on the Nachum Segal Network. Abish brought Rabbi Shmuel Brazil. 6:30 candlelighting in the New York, New Jersey area. Wishing everybody a Chag Sameach. This is a great Chag to wish somebody a Chag Sameach because it's Zman Simcha Seinu. We've got great programming for you all the way up until candlelighting. 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

Welcome back to Erev Shabbos' Oiros. As we transfer our focus from the Yomim Noiroim to Sukkos, our emotions seem to change as well. While Rosh Hashanah and Yom Kippur are filled with seriousness and trepidation, the Chag of Sukkos has a totally different feeling. The Torah says, specifically, by the mitzvah of Sukkos, V'somachto b'chagecha. And while the mitzvah of Simcha applies by all the Shalosh Regalim, Hashem chooses now as the time to tell us. But we can ponder, why is there a mitzvah of Simcha to begin with? Isn't happiness just an emotion? Why should we need our Creator to tell us how to feel? And why is it at this specific time of year that this mitzvah is given particular prominence? The Sefer HaChinuch explains that the need for Simcha is a natural human tendency. Just like sleeping and eating are natural parts of a human schedule, so too must feeling Simcha be. We must make it part of our daily routine and our yearly calendrical cycle. And specifically, at this time of year, when the harvest is being brought in, there is an extra level of happiness and jubilation in the air. So, Hashem, in His great kindness, not wanting that naturally building Simcha to go to waste, He commanded us to celebrate with Him. Make for me a holiday where you sit outside and bask in my glory, where you attempt to remove from yourself the idea of Koichi ve'oitzim yadi, and you scratch your natural itch for Simcha through me. What a beautiful sentiment that we have to start the year, that Hashem not only knows what's best for us and our natural tendencies, but He chooses the time of year that's easiest for us to get in the mode. And to top it all off, He commands us to do this beautiful mitzvah and through it gain closeness to Him and everlasting reward. But, as is wont to happen, unmitigated happiness that stems from physical tendencies can be doomed to devolve into superficiality and frivolity. Therefore, Hashem tacked on one more mitzvah that should help us refocus. As we hold the beautiful Arba Minim in our hands, we are meant to ground ourselves and point our minds upward, remembering and meditating that all of this comes from Him. May we be zoiche to tap in to this very elated time and celebrate with the one who arranged it. This has been Tovia Zamek for the Erev Shabbos Show on the Nachum Segal Network.

For those who want to avoid alcohol, or for those who want a delicious bottle of wine without the alcohol, the new Divin, D-I-V-I-N, is here. Divin Chenin Blanc and Divin Sauvignon Blanc, both de-alcoholized, and both a 0.5% of alcohol or even less, still retain that great imported French wine flavor, only now without the alcohol. Divin Sauvignon Blanc and Chenin Blanc. 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

V'samachta v'chagecha v'ha'isa'ach sameach. Sukkot 5787, that's what we're celebrating now. On the 17th day in the month of Tishrei, the Yahrzeit, passed away in 1972, of Rabbi Alexander S. Rosenberg, who at the time, I know there are other people who have tried to take this title away, but at the time of his death, certainly, and for many years later, always known as the singular king of Kashrus. I know some other people, as I said, have tried to take that mantle from Rabbi Rosenberg. He was the first rabbinic administrator of the Kosher Certification Service of the Orthodox Union. He did it for 22 years, from 1950 until he passed away at 70 years old. He was also the rabbi of Ohab Tzedek and Yonkers from 1925 until his passing. Unbelievable. He was a spokesman, according to the New York Times obituary, a spokesman for the Orthodox Jewish organization said yesterday that its certification services now, this is 1972, embrace more than 2,000 food products manufactured in hundreds of plants in the United States. Rabbi Rosenberg was credited with being instrumental in developing the service to its present status and scope. In his posthumous book, Rabbi Beryl Wein writes a chapter on Rabbi Rosenberg, who was Rabbi Wein's predecessor at the OU, and all the things. The book is about all the different people who had an influence over Rabbi Wein's life, and certainly Rabbi Rosenberg falls into that category. Really unbelievable what he was able to accomplish, you know, marrying the technical issues and uncompromising on the kashrus, and at the same time using marketing skills and business skills in order to expand the kashrus in America, which is, you know, for those of you younger than me, you have no idea what kashrus was like back in the day. And I only know from talking to my parents and my grandparents about it, or by Alexander Rosenberg passing away on the 17th day in the month of Tishrei. And of course, as I'm sure I have mentioned before, he was a Kohen, and he was the Kohen at my Pidyon HaBen. So family connection with Rabbi Alexander Rosenberg, one of my grandfather's very, very, very close friends. On the 18th day in the month of Tishrei, the passing of Rav Aaron Soloveitchik, the youngest of Rav Moshe Soloveitchik's children, of course, the brother of Rav Yosef Dov Soloveitchik and Dr. Shmuel Soloveitchik, as well as his sisters. He grew up in America. His bar mitzvah was he came to America around the time of his bar mitzvah. He went to MTJ. His first teaching position was at MTJ, but he was a lawyer, and then he moved to Chicago to head the Hebrew Theological College, also known today by its common name is Skokie. Came back to YU after his brother's passing to take over a shir in YU. I remember he used to spend Thanksgiving at the Homowak, and so we were able to see Rav Soloveitchik. Unfortunately, he was on in years at the time, but spent Thanksgiving at the Homowak with Rav Aaron Soloveitchik. One of his more famous grandchildren, Rabbi Dr. Meir Soloveitchik, also very connected to YU, the rabbi of Sheres Israel congregation, Rabbi Aaron Soloveitchik, passing away on the 18th day in the month of Tishrei. And on the 19th day, no, sorry, also on the 18th day in the month of Tishrei, the passing of Rav Nachman of Breslov. I know a lot of people have heard about him lately around Rosh Hashanah time. He was, he lived in Uman. He was the founder of the Breslov Hasidic movement. He was particularly known for his creative parables, drawing on Eastern European folktales to infuse his teaching with deeply Kabbalistic yet universally accessible remedies, pieces of advice, and parabolic stories. He emphasized finding and expressing one's uniqueness while steering away from despair in a world he saw as becoming more and more uniform. Very interesting. Through Martin Buber's translation, his teaching is taught to have influenced some 20th century writers, including Kafka. Pretty cool. And of course, many, many people traveled to his grave for Rosh Hashanah in Uman. That's our calendar for this week as we continue to get closer to the end of our Erev Sukkot program. Still a little while to go, about 30 minutes. So don't rush away. This is Mark Zomik, the Erev Shabbos Show,
at NahumSiegel.com.

And we end with a song from V'zo Sabracha. I know I used the same song for Hazinu both weeks and V'zo Sabracha. So, hey, whatever. It is what it is. And we'll skip Bereishis, I guess. We'll go straight to our ending from Parshas Noach, if it all works out properly. And that brings to a close another edition of the Erev Shabbos Show. Episode number 435 was produced by me for you in honor of Erev Sukkos 5787. That's right, Erev Sukkos 5787. If you're listening to the show Thursday evening, Tani Talks Parsha is coming up next. If you're listening to the show on very early Friday morning, of course, Jam in the AM with Nachum Siegel, along with Rabbi Yudin, is coming up. That guy, Malcolm, must have Sukkos off, I would guess. If you're listening to the show on Friday afternoon, don't forget, Harry Rothenberg's Dvar Torah is coming up, followed by great Erev Shabbos music all the way up until candlelighting, which includes what we like to call the final hour. And if you're listening to the show at any other time, what comes next is absolutely entirely up to you. I thank you for listening. We'd like to thank, of course, Kedem for their ongoing continued support of everything we do here on the Nachum Siegel Network, especially on Erev Shabbos and Erev Yom Tov. As we close, I remind you that no matter how long a journey may seem, every step you take brings you one closer to the end. Go out and have an awesome Shabbos. A Chag Sameach, candlelighting for Erev Sukkos, is at 6:30 p.m., but don't forget, you got to wait until it's dark to make Kiddush. This is Mark Zomick. This was the Erev Shabbos Show. 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
1: When the sea is dark and cold, and there's no engine on my boat, waves are coming crashing down upon me. Storms and clouds around, but in my heart I'm safe and sound. I have no fear, for I see your lighthouse on the horizon. I have no fear, for I see your lighthouse on the horizon.

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This is Tani's Parsha Minute, where we talk a minute about the Parsha of the week with some practical lessons to keep. Of course, we're going up to Ha'azinu now, the song, the ending song in the last two Parshiot of the Torah. Obviously, the last one we'll read as we come to the Sukkos elements. We have to think about the song of life as we come to Yom Kippur, and we hope to be inscribed, sealed, and written down for good, for a wonderful year for us, our spouses, our kids, and our family and friends. We want to know, what is our song of life? What is our mission in life? What are we going to do to contribute to that song? Utilize your talents, utilize your abilities, utilize what you can in this life to make a wonderful difference, a good difference. And that's the minute for today. Taking what you can, making a song of life, a beautiful song, a wonderful song, whatever chesed you can do every day, whatever ahavas Yisrael you can do every day, whatever you can give to those around you every single day, take your abilities, take your talents, do mitzvahs and Torah learning and good things every day. Make your song of life a great song for life. And that's the minute for today.

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2: You've been listening to our wonderful music mix here at the Nachum Segal Network. 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

5 minutes after 6 a.m. Good morning, everybody. My name is Nahum Siegel. Welcome to a Thursday. This is your Jewish Moments in the Morning radio program.

Wow. Yakov Shwecki, a two for Tuesday combined with a throwback Thursday on this Thursday morning. Two from Yakov Shwecki, Avinu and Vishalchanti. You heard Avremel with a throwback to Tanya. That only goes back over 40 years. Mordechai Ben David's Soul at Neshama and Hine Matov. Boy, if you remember those, you're from my generation or beyond. Shalom Jacobs with the Sukkis medley. Regesh Modani opening things up. And we say good morning. Welcome to a Thursday on this 24th day of September, day number 13 in the brand new year, the brand new month of Tishrei. Yes. Here we are. Here we are on this Thursday before Sukkis. Everyone's talking about tomorrow night because one of the largest Jewish populated areas, the New York, New Jersey area, is getting set for a massive storm, supposedly. A massive storm, which is supposed to start sometime tomorrow. We may get lucky in New York City, and it won't start till tomorrow nightish. But a lot of... Are we losing? Oh, there we go. But a lot of the... A lot of the predictions in the New York, New Jersey area are for a pre-Yom Tov start, with a lot of flooding, etc., etc. So, while we pray we'll be able to sit in the sukkah tomorrow night, who knows? Officially, tomorrow... In New York, mostly cloudy with a high of 74. The rain all day, supposedly, Shabbos and Sunday. It's going to be a rough walk to shul for a couple of days, won't it? And Sunday, we've got to take the lulav and esrog with us. I have to think this through. There's a lot to consider here. In this hourly forecast, through Friday night, it has us in New York in good shape. It looks... Oh, wait. Am I right or wrong? Friday... Oh, no. I'm wrong. It does not have us in good shape. Friday, it has the rain starting at around 6 p.m. Wow. Oh, boy. Anyway, we'll see what happens. Hopefully, we'll be able to get everything in. In the New Jersey area, right, because this is all coming from the coast, so New York is a bit west and a bit north. In the New Jersey area, Bergen County, it's got the rain starting. Oh, also, also after Friday night. So we may be able to get it in. Yeah, Mirtz Hashem, we will be able to get it in and eat in the sukkah tomorrow night. Mirtz Hashem. Looks a bit better than I thought originally. All right, we'll see what happens. Let's keep the faith, folks. Keep the faith. Feel free to comment on the app. Go to the NSN, Nahum Segal Network app for Android and iPhone, and comment away. People still commenting in general via email and other means about my conversation with Rabbi Heber yesterday. Boy, we got some reaction to it. Listener Andrew has checked in with a statement, Am Yisrael Chai. How right he is. So that was the first thing I wanted to tell everybody. The Rabbi Heber interview made quite an impact yesterday, I might say. Baruch Hashem. Ooh. I'm trying to think of everything I have to do before Yontif, and I keep adding to the list. So I just have to write this down. There we go. So the Rabbi Heber interview made an impact, I must say. Happy about that. Gave a lot of people food for thought. Oh, let's see how our Twitter poll is doing. How is our Twitter poll doing? Let's see how our Twitter poll is doing, even though I misspelled the word tongue. Maybe that's why the sweet and sour tongue has no votes. That could be why, because I misspelled the word tongue. It's got 0%. Oh, there's only 22 minutes left to the poll.
We have 9 votes on the poll of what your favorite insuka treat is. Stuffed cabbage is at 55%. Tsimis at 11%. And apple strudel, a shocker, at 33%. Holy cow. Is this the most votes we've had? Oh, no. We had a vote on the Parv ice cream election or poll. We had 14 votes. Anyway, we're at 9 votes. Here's your chance to add to it. There's 20 minutes to go left in the poll. Go to Tall Jewish Radio on Twitter, Tall Jewish Radio on X, and you could have your voice heard. You can express your opinion. Avrami sent me today's schedule, relatively simple for a Thursday. It's a discussion about Sukkos with Charlie Harari at 9 a.m. Jew in the City speaks. Zalman Glauber, a practicing chassid and sculptor, is going to be Allison's guest on Jew in the City speaks at 10 a.m. Eastern time. Thursday live lunch will be music, it seems, because Yossi's not available. He's on the road. So our live lunch today will likely be music. Avrami may step in at some point and do a few minutes. Maybe yes, maybe not. But that's going to be our live lunch segment from 11 until 1. 6:30 p.m., the Simon Jacob at the Kosher Terroir on what makes a wine iconic. Erev Shabbos show with Mark Zamek will feature amazing music and more on this Erev Shabbos, Erev Yom Tov, sponsored by our friends at Kedem. It starts at 7 p.m. tonight. Tomorrow it starts both at 3 a.m. and 9 a.m. Tonight's edition is followed by Tani Gutterman with Tani Talks Parsha. Big Thursday schedule, no need to touch that dial. 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Yesterday we got, listener Paulette, thank you. Listener Paulette's among our monthly donors, our recurring donors. Thank you. I really was flattered when I I got a note from an old friend of mine who's a very, very prominent rabbi. Gave me a compliment, said a few comments on your fantastic discussion with Rabbi Heber that are always great. Thank you. And then he has a couple of really nice things to say, including agreeing with me on the Le'ela Le'ela on Kabbalah Shabbos and telling me about the Kiddush Levana custom in Skver, where they say it the first clear night after 7 full days. As I told Rabbi Heber, I believe the Feinstein tradition, Rabbi Feinstein Lower East Side tradition, is the moment it's clear after 3 days, after 72 hours, you say it. And of course, Rav David Feinstein of blessed memory has been proven correct on this many, many times when we've had cloudy night after cloudy night after cloudy night toward the beginning of the month. I also got a wonderful note from listener Joseph, who apparently is now working with our good friend Kevin in Efrat. That's amazing. So he sent me a photo of him with Yishai Fleischer at Marat HaMachpelah and the brand new roof. And invited me to the Efrat food court. They've got some great barbecue there. I think the Efrat food court was where Yoshua and Tamima's Sheva Brachos was. Pesach was Wednesday night, I think Tuesday night. The night before, we had Sheva Brachos at that food court, if I'm not mistaken. Anyway, thank you, Joseph, and Chag Sameach to you. Always amazing to hear from you, and so glad that things are going well in Israel. Baruch Hashem. Well, many of you have heard about the attack yesterday that badly, badly injured Neriah Leiter, Yechiel Leiter. And the last time I saw Yechiel Leiter was at the Shiva for his son 3 years ago, and I went to visit him in Israel during Shiva.
someone asked me yesterday, he first walked into our studio, I'm thinking like in 1986, 1987. We know each other a long time. And to see him get to this position as ambassador of Israel to the United States has been really unbelievable and in some ways surreal. A boy from Scranton. Anyway, now another one of his children is in a very difficult situation. L'havdol ben chayim l'chayim. In this case, Neria, thank God, is still alive, but is in need of a miracle, and we continue to pray for him. And I hope everybody will include him in your prayers after this ramming attack that injured him so badly yesterday. And it's hard to, it really is hard. I mean, there's a lot of hope, obviously. We know that, you know, prayer helps, and Israel is blessed with, and Shaarei Tzedek specifically is blessed with incredible medical personnel. But he was, again, he was critically injured in this terrorist car ramming. Neria Dov Ben Chana. Neria Dov Ben Chana is his name. Neria Dov Ben Chana. And, it was his older brother, Moshe Yedidya, who was killed during the Gaza war. It says here he underwent a complex, multiple hours long brain operation at Shaarei Tzedek following life saving trauma treatment at the scene. His condition is extremely serious and life threatening. Wow. So we are thinking about the Leiter family and the ambassador. Neria Dov Ben Chana. Neria Dov Ben Chana. And we thank you, of course. JM in the AM. Good morning, all. Welcome to a Thursday. We are assuming that Malcolm Honlein will join us tomorrow from Jerusalem, Erev Sukkos, with a weekly update. At this moment, it's an assumption. No guarantees, but we are assuming that he is on schedule for tomorrow. Please God to join us. It will be a good day to speak to him. The Prime Minister of Israel speaks today at the UN. I wonder if I ask Claude what time the Prime Minister speaks today. What time does Netanyahu speak today at the UN? I've asked Claude many, many more complicated questions than this recently, so I can't imagine he wouldn't know. He wouldn't know the answer to this one. See what Netanyahu is scheduled to address the assembly at 2 p.m. Eastern time. His office says he'll speak 9 p.m. Israel time. Makes sense. Prime time in Israel. Yisrael Hayom says 2 p.m. New York time. Keep in mind, these United Nations General Assembly speaking slots often slip depending on how long earlier speakers run, so it could start a bit later than 2. He's arriving in New York Thursday morning, heading back to Israel shortly after the speech. Danny Danone, the Israel's ambassador, expects protests during the speech, since many delegates walked out when Netanyahu began speaking last year. Speech is expected to focus on rising anti-Semitism and Iran, including a visual presentation on the nuclear threat, an explicit talk of bringing down the Iranian regime, and he has promised surprises. Wow. The Prime Minister has promised surprises. Then I asked Claude, what is the condition of Neria Leiter? This is, again, the son of the ambassador who was injured so critically. As of Thursday morning, Neria is in very serious condition, according to Shaarei Tzedek. After Wednesday's attack, he underwent several hours of complex neurosurgery and other treatment, and doctors said his life was still in danger. He was hit in the car ramming attack at the Maccabim checkpoint. Neria's 38 years old, was brought to Shaarei Tzedek unconscious, sedated, and put on a ventilator. Wow. Um,
Neria Dov Ben Chana, and the ambassador did write that he needs a miracle. So let's pray for that miracle. JM in the AM, it's Thursday morning, folks, and tomorrow night is the Chag. Uh-oh, I was corrected on the app. According to Dan Z9468, the Shever Brachas on that Tuesday night was at the Zayat Mall. The Efrat food court is where Patba Melech used to be. Thank you, Daniela. Then Miriam says, yes, you did have Shever Brachas there. We met you there. Miriam and Lenny Halstuck with Daniela Robinson. And then Miriam says, I guess I was wrong. Daniela's right. Yeah, well, it was at the Zayat Mall. I remember that now because that apartment building that's in Zayat is right on top of it, right? That's where we were sitting in that court right below. Thank you both for remembering that. That was, Baruch Hashem, a time of great simcha and a lead up to a wonderful Chag. Wow. And hopefully today is a lead up to a wonderful Chag, please God. Hopefully Neria Leiter will survive and thrive, and hopefully the Prime Minister will make a positive impression at the General Assembly and will present himself in a very powerful manner and represent the people of Israel and the Jewish people in a powerful manner. And hopefully we'll sit down tomorrow night in our Sukkot to a delicious dry meal. And you know what I mean by dry? I'm not referring to the food. But hopefully all that will happen. More coming up. It's JM in the AM. And there's some brand new music out there. This one comes from Yisrael Portnoy at JM in the AM.

JM in the AM. It's a brand new one from Yerachmiel Begun and the Miami Boys Choir. Atokel is the name of that. Here on a Thursday morning broadcast. Yeah, best place for brand new Jewish music is right here. We've got it. Atokel. I thought it was Atokeli. Ah, no, I'm wrong. It's Atokel. I have to get rid of that I on the playlist. There it is. Atokel. Yisrael Portnoy with Shower Me With Love, a good sukkah selection. Brand new. Literally just came out. JM and the AM on a Thursday. Tomorrow night, holiday of sukkahs. We will use the Lulav and Esrog on Sunday, on the second day of the holiday. Some people in Israel literally buy a Lulav and Esrog on Saturday night, believe it or not. Yeah, it's a thing. I know multiple people that have saved a lot of money over the years by waiting till Saturday night when sukkahs begins on Shabbos. Next week, it looks like I'm here Monday and Tuesday, Chol HaMoed. Looks like Wednesday, Thursday will be a combination of Mayor Fertig and the Rummy.

0: and then Hoshana Rabbah will figure out. But I will tell you that that's the way things look right now. It's an ever-changing Chol HaMoed schedule. It is literally an ever-changing Chol HaMoed schedule. So we'll see what happens as we get closer and closer to the big holiday. The big, long, wonderful, and enjoyable holiday. Keep in mind, Ner Yadov Ben Chana, that's the son of the ambassador, Yechiel Leiter, who was so badly injured in yesterday's terrorist car ramming attack near Modi'in. I point your attention to our Chesed page, NahumSiegel.com/Chesed. 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And if you could be helpful, it would be amazing. If you're looking for some great Chol HaMoed Yom Tov easy reading, don't forget my book. Hey, don't forget my book. 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Always a good feeling knowing that somebody wants to read the book, check it out, and relive some of the amazing moments for the last 40-plus years. 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Judy Landy wants to hear a Yitzi Spinner song. 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It didn't come through on the app. I don't know why. Judy Landy, let me know. Write it in English. Write the title of the song in English on the app. Hopefully that will come through and we'll be able to play it. 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
0: 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When I heard that, I had to pause. NahumSiegel Network, and of course, on the beloved NSN app. Got a great note from Norman Gilden, our wonderful friend. Barbara and Norman Gilden of Boynton Beach, formerly of Teaneck and former members of Beth Aaron up here, announced with praise to Hashem and with great simcha in their hearts the engagement of grandson Ellie Gilden of Passaic to Chaya Hess of Toronto. Mazel tov, Dr. Alex and Shirley Gilden of Passaic, the Chaya's parents, Baruch and Yocheved Hess of Toronto. Mazel tov to all the grandparents, uncles, aunts, cousins, and extended families. 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

JM in the AM. It's brand new. V'samachta b'chagecha, done by Shirley Green. And before that, the combination of Aaron Razel and Yehoram Gaon with that brand new Laman Achai. What do you think of that, huh? That is some collab, huh? To say the least. JM the AM, good morning. Hour number two. Tomorrow, our weekly update. Malcolm Honlein from Israel. As of now, we are expecting him to join us on an Erev Sukkos. We'll let you know if that changes. I don't know how many more reports I could watch on the screen in front of me from the UN, from First Avenue. Protests expected today. They're trying to figure out who was coming out of those sewers. I don't know if you saw that news story about people down in the sewers being caught. I mean, they weren't caught, being caught on camera coming out of the sewers right near where the prime minister usually stays. Prime minister scheduled to speak around 2 p.m. And it should be a very interesting day at the United Nations General Assembly. It should be a very, very interesting day, to say the least. Feel free to comment on the app. Go to the NSN, Nahum Segal Network app for Android and iPhone, and comment away. Barbara and Norman Gilden of Boynton Beach, Florida, formerly of Teaneck, New Jersey, and former members of Congregation Beth Aaron, announced with praise to Hashem Yisparach and with great simcha in their hearts the engagement of their grandson, Ellie Gilden, of Passaic, New Jersey, and Chaya Hess of Toronto. Mazel tov to Ellie's parents, Dr. Alex and Shirley Gilden of Passaic, to Chaya's parents, Baruch and Yocheved Hess of Toronto. Mazel tov to all the grandparents, uncles, aunts, cousins, and extended families. May Ellie and Chaya continue to be sources of great Yiddish and Nachas as they begin to build a bias Neman be Yisrael. Mazel tov. And Norman, it is wonderful to hear from you. Mazel tov to you and Barbara and the entire family, the Hassan and Colin, of course, all the parents, etc., from all of us here at JM in the AM. Great to hear from him. Please keep in mind Yisrael Noach ben Leah for Refuah Shleima. Yisrael Noach ben Leah for Refuah Shleima. And your help with that, of course, is greatly appreciated. More coming up. Here's a request from our app for the Shapiro brothers at JM in the AM.

0: JM in the AM. Ufros done by Eitan Katz. Before that, Ufros done by Shlomo Katz. Harachamon from the Shapiro Brothers. That was by request. Good suggestion on the app. Thank you. We have the other brand new Miami song that was released. We have it. We'll do it. We did first one. We did one of them earlier. We have another one, which we will get to here at JM in the AM. This portion of NSN programming is brought to you by our friends at A&H. 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You'll be glad you did. Feel free to comment on the app. Go to the NSN, Nahum Segal Network app for Android and iPhone, and comment away. Malcolm Honlein tomorrow from Israel. Unless that changes, we'll let you know. But at the moment, he is scheduled to join us from Israel. We'll talk about current events in our weekly update. And there's a lot going on. The speech at the UN today by the Prime Minister. So we've got to keep an eye on that, of course. Achyanit Tikva has a message on the app, Boker Tov and TGIT. She says, thank God it's Thursday, as many people say in Israel. Chaya says, Nahum, some of us are not on X. My vote for favorite Sukkot treat is having family and friends at the table. That's a good one, Chaya. You're right. Wishing you and old listeners a Chag Sameach. Yes, Chag Sameach is right. Oh, how did we do in the end? Let's see how the poll ended up. 9 votes. The majority, stuffed cabbage. That's how it ended up. 9 votes. Yeah, I guess so 5 votes. Yeah, it looks like 5 out of the 9 were stuffed cabbage. 3 out of the 9 were apple strudel, and 1 out of the 9 was tzimis. The sweet and sour tongue didn't get any, I guess because I misspelled the word tongue. Oh, well. What can I tell you? Tried my best. Didn't end up looking like my best, but tried my best. Keep in mind, Neria Dov ben Chana. Neria Dov ben Chana, that's Neria Leiter, who was so badly injured in yesterday's attack near Modi'in. We pray for his recovery and are thinking of his family. Good reaction to the Rabbi Heber interview from yesterday. Oh, another thing I just thought of. Good reaction to the Rabbi Heber interview from yesterday, I must say, thank God. And I really appreciate all the feedback. It was a very long, comprehensive, and amazing conversation. Big thank you to the Levine family, Carrie and Josh, for sponsoring it. And there was a lot of information in it, a lot of information. So big thank you to Rabbi Heber. Big thank you to everybody who reacted to it. Much appreciated. Full Thursday schedule. Live lunch will be, well, Yossi's on the road, for the holidays. So, Yossi's Wag will not be doing the Thursday live lunch today. It'll likely just be music between 11 a.m. and 1 p.m. during the live lunch slot. So keep that in mind. Simon Jacob with the Kosher Terroir at 6:30 p.m. tonight. And then it is the Kedem presentation of the Erev Shabbos show with Mark Zamek. You can imagine how extra special it will be with Sukkos coming up. A Sukkos that we hope we'll be able to eat in the Sukkah tomorrow night, please God. Because storms are expected in this area. Erev Shabbos show tonight with Mark Zamek, brought to you by the wonderful people at Kedem. Make sure to be tuned in. It'll be replayed at 3 a.m. on Friday and 9 a.m. on Friday Eastern Time here on NSN. Rabbi David Goldwasser's words, Zechanishmas Arav Zebner Yosef Alevi and Zechanishmas Esther Basri Yosef Alevi. Here is Rabbi David Goldwasser with Morning Chizuk.
1: Good morning. We read in the Torah, Ki basukos hoshafti es b'nei Yisrael, that Hashem caused us to dwell in Sukkos when we left Mitzrayim. The question is asked, why is it specifically when we left Mitzrayim that we needed to have the Sukkos? The Zera Shimshin explains, it's in the same way that immediately after Yom Kippur, we begin to prepare for the mitzvah of the Sukkah. We take some measure to build the Sukkah, and then a couple of days later, we actually fulfill the mitzvah of Sukkos. In the special prayer that we say before entering the Sukkah, we say that if perhaps on Yom Kippur it was decreed that we should go into exile, so we can fulfill that exile by going into our Sukkos and leaving our houses. In the same way, when Hashem Yisbarach took us out from Mitzrayim, it could be that we were taken out a little bit early, and we still needed to complete the requisite number of days and years in terms of our galus, our exile. Hashem said, go into the Sukkos, and in that way, you will have a beautiful way of fulfilling the time that maybe you have to spend in exile. We see from this that Hashem always wants to make us meritorious, to give us the easiest possible beautiful life. As it says, Dirachecha Darchei Noam, that Hashem's ways are pleasant ways, V'chol Nisivoseha Shalom, and all the pathways are peaceful. There were Jews who so loved the mitzvah of Sukkah that even in the time of the Holocaust refused to eat even a crumb outside of the Sukkah. The great Klausenberger Rebbe was once fearing Tish. He had a special celebration in a small Sukkah in Kiryat Sanz. There, people had crowded in just to see the Rebbe, just to hear the Klausenberger Rebbe's Torah, and to maybe get a little bit of the Shrayim of the remnants of the Rebbe's food. There was one Yid who was half out of the Sukkah. His head was out of the Sukkah, and he took a little piece of the Shrayim, of the special food from the Klausenberger Rebbe, and he was about to eat it. The Klausenberger Rebbe said, you're out of the Sukkah. How can you eat that Shrayim? He said, I want you to know that by us eating out of the Sukkah, even a mashahu is like eating a mashahu on Pesach of chometz, eating the smallest bit of leaven on Pesach itself. This has been Rabbi David Goldwasser bringing you Morning Chizuk. Have a nice day.

What a beautiful sukkah. Such beautiful decorations and the stars shining above the sukkah. We take the lulav and esrog and wave it in all directions, back and forth, right and left, and up and down, to show that Hashem watches over us wherever we are.

Simchas Torah. It's time to dance. Wave your flags and raise your voices as we sing and rejoice that Hashem gave us the best present anyone could ever have, our precious Torah. Everyone, let's dance!

JM in the AM with Micha Gamerman. That's his Sukkis medley. Nice job on that, huh? Yeah, for sure. Yosef Karduner had Bas Sukkot, Sukkot Shalom, done by Ben Sion Solomon and Sons. Uncle Moishe had his Sukkis medley. JM and AM, good morning. It's a Thursday, full schedule, of course, here at the Nahum Siegel Network. Charlie Harari coming up at 9 o'clock. Jew in the City Speaks at 10. Live lunch, but today it'll be somewhat of a different live lunch. Yossi's on the road, so it'll be mostly music between 11 and 1. 6:30 p.m. for the Kosher Terroir with Simon Jacob. Kedem presents the Erev Shabbos show and Erev Yom Tov show in this case with Mark Zomick. That is happening tonight, 7 p.m. Eastern Time. Again, tomorrow morning at 3 a.m. and 9 a.m. Eastern Time. Tonight followed by Tani Gutterman and Tani Talks Parsha. So lots of great stuff going on. Hope your Chol HaMoed activities are falling into place. In the New York, New Jersey area, Yontif looks rough weather-wise, but it does look like Chol HaMoed will be a good week weather-wise. So if it's Six Flags for that one day, or if it's Hershey Park for that one day, or if it's one of the great concerts, whatever it is you're going to be doing Chol HaMoed, enjoy.

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You'll be glad you did. Can't dispute that. Too much evidence proving it. Can't dispute it. Impossible. What is this Sukkot announcement? The Chabad Center of Northwest New Jersey invites the entire community to celebrate Sukkot with Sukkot Live. Wednesday, September the 30th, that's the third day of Chol HaMoed, 5:45 p.m. at the Chabad Center, One Torah Way in Rockaway, New Jersey. They'll have Soul Farm live in concert. Wow, that's cool. And a great Chinese food dinner served in Chabad's large community sukkah. That is really nice. Wow. Soul Farm is just great. Information, you can call 973-625-1525. 973-625-1525. As the year ended and 5787 began, there was a report about the population of Israel. Israel's population is now over 10 million. Population is 7.8 million Jews, 2.1 million Arabs, 304,000 foreign nationals. The population grew by 1.2% over the last year. 182,000 babies were born in the last Jewish year. About 50,000 people passed away. Average life expectancy in Israel, 81 and a half for men, 86 for women. Wow. That's unbelievable. 21,000 Israelis living abroad returned to Israel, while 57,000 left the country. Wow. Since Israel was established 78 years ago, 3.5 million people have immigrated to Israel. When it comes to the Jewish population of Israel, 37% identify as not religious, 21.8 traditional, 21.8 traditionally religious, 12.5 as Orthodox, and 11.5 as Haredi. As of this past January, there were 16 million Jews around the world, 46% of them in Israel. Wow. Holy cow. Oh, if our ancestors could just see what's going on. If they could just see what's happening. Unbelievable. Really unbelievable. JM and the AM Thursday, another hour to go with JM and the AM, then our full Thursday schedule, of course. Malcolm Honlein expected tomorrow as of now. If any of that changes, we'll let you know, but he is expected as of now. And again, anything changes, we will pass the information along to you here at JM and the AM, but he'll hopefully join us from Jerusalem tomorrow at the regular assigned time for the assigned time for the weekly update. Um, 7:40 a.m. Eastern time. That's what's on the schedule. And Sukkot begins tomorrow night. Yep. Sukkot begins tomorrow night. Let's get set for the big holiday. Amazing. It's America's one and only Jewish Moments in the Morning radio program, heard on listener-sponsored digital radio. Around the world, the web at NahumSiegel.com and the Nahum Siegel Network, and of course, the beloved NSN app.

JM in the AM. By request. Great request. Harach Aman Hu Yakim Lanu Asukas David Hanofala. Shlomo Kalbach, of course, here at JM in the AM. That's a good one. Shlomo Simchad, Kakeli and Visamachta, Mordechai and David had the Mika Amcha Yisrael. JM the AM, good morning. Thursday, September the 24th, day 13 in the month of Tishrei, the very beginning of the brand new year. Tav Shin Pei Zion. 5787. Hope it's treating you well so far. Baruch Hashem. Tomorrow night, the big holiday. Malcolm Honlein is scheduled as of now for tomorrow morning at 7:40 from Jerusalem. With the weekly update, obviously a lot going on this week. Prime Minister's address today, 2 p.m. Eastern time at the UN. A lot going on, a lot to discuss with Malcolm. So we'll do all that. Full Thursday schedule, including tonight's presentation by Kedem of the Erev Shabbos, Erev Yom Tov show with Mark Zamek, 7 p.m. Eastern time, again at 3 a.m. and 9 a.m. tomorrow Eastern time. No better way to prepare for the Chag. Monday's Chol HaMoed. I know, Sunday's Chol HaMoed in Israel. I get it. It's Yontif in the diaspora. Monday's Chol HaMoed. We will be here between myself and Mayor Fertig and Avrami. We will handle the 5 days of Chol HaMoed and Hoshana Rabbah. And then, of course, back to a regular schedule. October 5th, is it? I think Monday, October 5th is the next quote-unquote normal day. Right? That would be Isru Chag in the diaspora. Is it the 5th? Yeah, I think it's the 5th. Hoshana Rabbah is the 1st or 2nd? The 2nd. Right. Hoshana Rabbah is October 2nd. So there you go. That's where we're at. And tomorrow we'll remind everybody about all the different things for the holiday of Sukkot. You should be preparing not only building of the Sukkah, hopefully your Sukkah's up already, but be careful if you're in the New York, New Jersey area or anywhere really on the East Coast, because the wind and the storms and the flooding could affect the sukkah, obviously, so be careful with that. Make sure to buy lulav and esrog, the arba minim, all four species. Get set for that on Sunday, the second day of the holiday, because we don't do it on Shabbos. Lots going on, lots going on, as we get set for the big holiday. JM and the AM on a Thursday, getting close to Sukkot, and this one comes from Miami at JM and the AM.

JM in the AM, brand new Miami. Song is entitled And On That Day. Before that, Miami with Gale. Here at JM in the AM, that was a good request on our app. Feel free to comment on the app. Go to the NSN, Nahum Segal Network app, for Android and iPhone, and comment away. By the way, we just came up with another amazing poll for Twitter. Those of you who are on Twitter, who are on X, go to my go to my thing immediately. It's at Tall Jewish Radio, at Tall Jewish Radio on Twitter. We literally stumbled upon this because Avrami asked me innocently about 10 minutes ago by text. He asked me how I would prefer to spell Sukkot in all our communications, you know, newsletter, etc. So I said to him, I think the way I spell it, which is S-U-K-K-O-T, is the least popular of the four. S-U-K-K-O-T, S-U-K-O-T, S-U-C-C-O-T, S-U-C-O-T. So we put up the poll, and we already have three votes. And by the way, my way is winning, even though I think mine is the least popular. So go to Atoll Jewish Radio on X. You have 23 hours left to weigh in on this. How would you spell the upcoming holiday? I'll tell you, if it remains like this, then we're definitely going to stick with the S-U-K-K-O-T. After all, three votes? For us, that's a lot. Anyway, wanted to make sure to get that on the air. Ask people to stuff the ballot box. Listener Morris says, Chag Sameach to all. Mazal Tov to Adele and Eddie on the birth of their son yesterday. Exciting news for the BB and SS families. Morris tells me this is Alan's brand new grandson. Mazal Tov, Mabruk, from all of us here at JM in the AM. That is exciting news. Shviger says, hi, Nahum. I made it. Boker Tov from Muncie. Looking forward to a wonderful Chag with her family. Oh, boy. This time of year, Shviger is used to the rainy, tornado-like, hurricane-like conditions. She's from Florida, after all. Well, she may get it in Muncie, the way they're talking. Wishing the same for you and your family and for Klal Yisrael. Thank you, Shviger. The last word wants to hear Cuck Haley from Izzy Kiefer and Heshy R. Do we have that one? Huh. Let's see if we have that one. Hang on. We'll search the main database. A Cuck Haley. From Izzy. Oh, yeah, we do have it. We do have it. All right. Hey, we'll do anything for Izzy. Why not? We actually were playing his brand new song the last couple of days as well. And our last or most recent commentator on the app says, good morning. And we say good morning. And we say Gemara Tov, and we thank you for being with us on a Thursday morning broadcast here at JM in the AM.

JM and the AM with the brand new one from Mordechai Shapiro entitled Hanenu here at JM and the AM. Pretty good, huh? Yeah, that's a nice one. Brand new for you here at JM and the AM. Before that, you heard the Ty Gersberg brand new one, Sukkos David. Yaakov Shweki had L'chaim, Izzy Kiefer and Heshi Yar had Cut Kaylee by request. JM and the AM Thursday, full Thursday schedule. Charlie Harari on at 9 a.m. Coming up at 6:30 p.m. Eastern Time, it'll be the Kosher Terroir with Simon Jacob, followed by the Kedem presentation of the Erev Shabbos show with Mark Zamek, 7 p.m. tonight, 3 a.m. and 9 a.m. tomorrow. Tonight's edition followed by Tani Gutterman and Tani Talks Parsha. Live lunch, Yossi Zweig's on the road, so live lunch will essentially be a music show from 11 until 1. A little bit of a different Thursday for you. Tomorrow morning, Malcolm Honlein is expected from Jerusalem. Weekly update in hour number 2 tomorrow here at JM and the AM. Make sure to be tuned in for that. Yaakov Rosenblum is next at JM and the AM.

JM and the AM with Yakov Rosenblum. Colzman is the name of that one. Barbara and Norman Gilden of Boynton Beach, Florida, formerly of Teaneck and former members of Congregation Beth Aaron, have announced with praise to Hashem Yisbarach and with great simcha in their hearts the engagement of their grandson, Ellie Gilden of Passaic, New Jersey, to Chaya Hess of Toronto, Canada. Mazel tov to Ellie's parents, Dr. Alex and Shirley Gilden of Passaic, and the Chaya's parents, Baruch and Yocheved Hess of Toronto. Mazel tov to the grandparents, uncles, aunts, cousins, and extended families. May Ellie and Chaya continue to be sources of great Yiddish nachas as they begin to build a bias, Neman B'Yisrael. And we say Mazel tov from all of us here at JM in the AM. Great to hear from Norman. I said it earlier. Wonderful to hear from him, and Mazal Tov, great to share.

Continue to pray for the speedy recovery of Nary a lighter, son of the ambassador. Nary a Dov Ben Chana. Nary a Dov Ben Chana, and I thank you for that. Charlie Harari next. Kedem presents the Erev Shabbos show with Mark Zamek. 7 p.m. tonight, 3 a.m. and 9 a.m. Eastern time tomorrow here on the Nachum Segal Network. Achenu Israel and Achim Achem, our brothers and sisters in Israel, we are with you. 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Plenty more coming up all through the day, as we've been telling you. Tomorrow morning, we expect a weekly update in hour number two. Discussion about the upcoming holiday, etc., etc. Have a fabulous Thursday. Till tomorrow, Nachum Segal reminding you, remember the past, live the present, and trust the future.

Yamar Tov. And welcome to an Erev Shabbos show for Erev Sukkos 5787. That's right, Erev Sukkot 5787, 6:30 candlelighting in New York, 5:52 in Jerusalem, Israel. This is episode number 435 of the Erev Shabbos show. And even though it is Erev Sukkot, it is indeed also Erev Shabbos, as we cover September 25 through October 1, Tishrei 14 through 20, Maseches Bechoros, not Brachos, Bechoros in Bavli at Dafim 7 through 13, and Yevamot in Yerushalmi 48 through 54. Thank you, one and all, and welcome to a happy show. Zman Matan Simcha Seinu, we are told to be happy on Sukkot. Hopefully you all had a great Yom Na'arayim, Bein Kesar Li'asar, between Rosh Hashanah and Yom HaKippurim, and you had a meaningful Yom Kippur wherever you were. And now we're on to Sukkot, and hopefully by the time you're listening to this show, you are well on your way to having your sukkah up and decorated and table set as we get ready for the happy holiday. First 2 days the first 2 days everywhere, Shabbos and Sunday, it's a chag here on Shabbos and Sunday. We're going to do a Shmini Atzeres show, so all of our Shana Rabbah, Shmini Atzeres, and Simchas Torah music is going to stay for next week, so you'll have to have and there's no Parsha this week, separate from Sukkot, so we have a lot of great Sukkos music, a lot of great Yom Tov music, and, to be honest, more medleys than we normally than we are accustomed to playing, because there's some great Sukkos and Yom Tov medleys. So sit back, relax, and enjoy. Get up and dance and enjoy. This is episode number 435 of the Erev Shabbos show for Erev Sukkot 5787. 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

Sukkot Nights, of course, Lenny Solomon. Nobody does it better than Lenny. Originally, that song was performed by John Travolta and Olivia Newton-John in the musical movie-turned-Broadway play called Grease. And the music was written by Jim Jacobs and Warren Casey for those trivia buffs out there. Erev Sukkot, 5787, Erev Sukkot, 5787. Both are generally correct. Erev Shabbos as well, Friday, 6:30 candle lighting in New York, in the New York area. And in Jerusalem, Israel, we are looking at 5:52 as we cover September 25th through October 1st and Tishrei 14 through 20. Hope you're enjoying the music so far. We have 3 hours worth, more or less, so you might want to get comfortable and stay tuned. Ya'aleh is up next. It's an Erev Shabbos show sponsored by Kedem at NahumSiegel.com.

Lipa Schmelzer, it's called Uspizen. I remember that when the first canvas Sukkot came out, they had printing on the inside. They had Kiddush, which is always very helpful. And they had, especially if they had the Havdalah in there, that's the only one I don't really know by heart. They had Kiddush on one wall and Uspizen on another wall. And so now, I think sukkahs maybe are more upscale, if I could say that. And you might have an Uspizen poster that you're hanging in the sukkah. We have our sukkah decorated, thanks to our daughter Leora, also known as Mrs. Kadar. She, a number of years ago, found, I don't even know what site it was on, but some website that were able to upload pictures, and she had, and they got printed on a canvas, a waterproof, you know, weatherproof canvas that stands the test of time and weather with the little eyelets in there, so we just have to zip tie them up. And so our sukkah is adorned, the walls of our sukkah are adorned with pictures of our family, our extended family, and friends. In fact, I just counted, and we have, and there might be a couple duplicates in there, but right now, hanging in our sukkah, we have 1,200 family, close friend pictures of hanging in our sukkah. So our sukkah is decorated with 1,200 pictures on 20 different pieces of canvas. You could do that math, 60 pictures on a canvas. 1,200 pictures. We got that from my parents. My father always used to have, he had a number of framed pictures that he had done, that he hung in the sukkah. Those were the ones that stayed with the sukkah. Family photos that he hung in the sukkah, along with a little Aron Kodesh I think I made in first grade that kept all the benchers. Those were our sukkah decorations growing up. So we started family photos in the sukkah. Of course, you're supposed to decorate the sukkah like you decorate your house. So we have family photos in the house. We have family photos in the sukkah. If you want to reach out over the course of the year, I'm sure I can get the link. But there are plenty of websites I know that do it. And every year, we add another couple more pieces of canvas based on what happened in the previous years. We also did a couple historical ones with our grandparents and great-grandparents, etc. So good suggestion out there. We decorate our... And it vary because they're all canvas with eyelets on them, and we use wire ties. They go up really quickly. They come down really quickly. We're always about the quick sukkah. I have a pergola in the backyard. The sukkah takes about 10 minutes to put up. So anyway, my decorations for Sukkot now in a summary. As we continue... with Roof Over My Head. It's a sukkah song. Erev Shabbos, Sukkot, 5787 at NachumSiegel.com.

Going down the shore or having a summer picnic with friends and don't want to schlep that special bottle of rosé or white wine? Throw a bunch of Bartonura cans in the ice chest. Available in 7 different varieties, including the original Moscato, Bellini, Rosé, Peach, Blueberry, Mimosa, and Lychee. 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

Erev Sukkot, 5787 on the Nachum Segal Network. Abish Brot, Rabbi Shmuel Brazil. 6:30 candlelighting in the New York, New Jersey area. Wishing everybody a Chag Sameach. This is a great Chag to wish somebody a Chag Sameach because it's Zman Simchaseinu. We've got great programming for you all the way up until candlelighting. 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

Welcome back to Erev Shabbos' Oiras. As we transfer our focus from the Yomim Noiroim to Sukkos, our emotions seem to change as well. While Rosh Hashanah and Yom Kippur are filled with seriousness and trepidation, the Chag of Sukkos has a totally different feeling. The Torah says, specifically by the mitzvah of Sukkos, V'somachto b'chagecha. And while the mitzvah of Simcha applies by all the Shalosh Regalim, Hashem chooses now as the time to tell us. But we can ponder, why is there a mitzvah of Simcha to begin with? Isn't happiness just an emotion? Why should we need our Creator to tell us how to feel? And why is it at this specific time of year that this mitzvah is given particular prominence? The Sefer HaChinuch explains that the need for Simcha is a natural human tendency. Just like sleeping and eating are natural parts of a human schedule, so too must feeling Simcha be. We must make it part of our daily routine and our yearly calendrical cycle. And specifically, at this time of year, when the harvest is being brought in, there is an extra level of happiness and jubilation in the air. So, Hashem, in His great kindness, not wanting that naturally building Simcha to go to waste, He commanded us to celebrate with Him. Make for me a holiday where you sit outside and bask in my glory, where you attempt to remove from yourself the idea of Koichi ve'oitzim yadi, and you scratch your natural itch for Simcha through me. What a beautiful sentiment that we have to start the year, that Hashem not only knows what's best for us and our natural tendencies, but He chooses the time of year that's easiest for us to get in the mode. And to top it all off, He commands us to do this beautiful mitzvah and through it gain closeness to Him and everlasting reward. But, as is wont to happen, unmitigated happiness that stems from physical tendencies can be doomed to devolve into superficiality and frivolity. Therefore, Hashem tacked on one more mitzvah that should help us refocus. As we hold the beautiful Arba Minim in our hands, we are meant to ground ourselves and point our minds upward, remembering and meditating that all of this comes from Him. May we be zoiche to tap in to this very elated time and celebrate with the one who arranged it. This has been Tovia Zamek for the Erev Shabbos Show on the Nachum Segal Network.

For those who want to avoid alcohol, or for those who want a delicious bottle of wine without the alcohol, the new Divin, D-I-V-I-N, is here. Divin Chenin Blanc and Divin Sauvignon Blanc, both de-alcoholized, and both a 0.5% of alcohol or even less, still retain that great imported French wine flavor, only now without the alcohol. Divin Sauvignon Blanc and Chenin Blanc. 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

V'samachta v'chagecha v'ha'isa'ach sameach. Sukkot 5787, that's what we're celebrating now. On the 17th day in the month of Tishrei, the Yahrzeit, passed away in 1972, of Rabbi Alexander S. Rosenberg, who at the time, I know there are other people who have tried to take this title away, but at the time of his death, certainly, and for many years later, always known as the singular king of Kashrus. I know some other people, as I said, have tried to take that mantle from Rabbi Rosenberg. He was the first rabbinic administrator of the Kosher Certification Service of the Orthodox Union. He did it for 22 years, from 1950 until he passed away at 70 years old. He was also the rabbi of Ohab Tzedek and Yonkers from 1925 until his passing. Unbelievable. He was a spokesman, according to the New York Times obituary, a spokesman for the Orthodox Jewish organization said yesterday that its certification services now, and this is 1972, embrace more than 2,000 food products manufactured in hundreds of plants in the United States. Rabbi Rosenberg was credited with being instrumental in developing the service to its present status and scope. In his posthumous book, Rabbi Beryl Wine writes a chapter on Rabbi Rosenberg, who was Rabbi Wine's predecessor at the OU, and all the things. The book is about all the different people who had an influence over Rabbi Wine's life, and certainly Rabbi Rosenberg falls into that category. Really unbelievable what he was able to accomplish, you know, marrying the technical issues and uncompromising on the kashrus, and at the same time using marketing skills and business skills in order to expand the kashrus in America, which is, you know, for those of you younger than me, you have no idea what kashrus was like back in the day. And I only know from talking to my parents and my grandparents about it, Rabbi Alexander Rosenberg passing away on the 17th day in the month of Tishrei. And of course, as I'm sure I have mentioned before, he was a Kohen, and he was the Kohen at my Pidgeon HaBen. So family connection with Rabbi Alexander Rosenberg, one of my grandfather's very, very, very close friends. On the 18th day in the month of Tishrei, the passing of Rav Aaron Soloveitchik, the youngest of Rav Moshe Soloveitchik's children, of course, the brother of Rav Yosef Dov Soloveitchik and Dr. Shmuel Soloveitchik, as well as his sisters. He grew up in America. His bar mitzvah was, he came to America around the time of his bar mitzvah. He went to MTJ. His first teaching position was at MTJ, but he was a lawyer, and then he moved to Chicago to head the Hebrew Theological College, also known today by its common name is Skokie. Came back to YU after his brother's passing to take over a shiur in YU. I remember he used to spend Thanksgiving at the HOMOAC, and so we were able to see Rav Soloveitchik. Unfortunately, he was on in years at the time, but spent Thanksgiving at the HOMOAC with Rav Aaron Soloveitchik. One of his more famous grandchildren, Rabbi Dr. Meir Soloveitchik, also very connected to YU, the rabbi of Sheres Israel congregation, Rabbi Aaron Soloveitchik, passing away on the 18th day in the month of Tishrei. And on the 19th day, no, sorry, also on the 18th day in the month of Tishrei, the passing of Rav Nachman of Breslov. I know a lot of people have heard about him lately around Rosh Hashanah time. He was, he lived in Uman. He was the founder of the Breslov Hasidic movement. He was particularly known for his creative parables, drawing on Eastern European folktales to infuse his teaching with deeply Kabbalistic yet universally accessible remedies, pieces of advice, and parabolic stories. He emphasized finding and expressing one's uniqueness while steering away from despair in a world he saw as becoming more and more uniform. Very interesting. Though Martin Buber's translation, his teaching is taught to have influenced some 20th century writers, including Kafka. Pretty cool. And of course, many, many people travel to his grave for Rosh Hashanah in Uman. That's our calendar for this week as we continue to get closer to the end of our Erev Sukkot program. Still a little while to go, about 30 minutes. So don't rush away. This is Mark Zomik, the Erev Shabbos Show,
at NahumSiegel.com.

And we end with a song from Vezos HaBracha. I know I used the same song for Hazinu both weeks and Vezos HaBracha. So, hey, whatever. It is what it is. And we'll skip Bereishis, I guess. We'll go straight to our ending from Parshas Noach, if it all works out properly. And that brings to a close another edition of the Erev Shabbos Show. Episode number 435 was produced by me for you in honor of Erev Sukkos 5787. That's right, Erev Sukkos 5787. If you're listening to the show Thursday evening, Tani Talks Parsha is coming up next. If you're listening to the show on very early Friday morning, of course, Jamie in the AM with Nachum Siegel, along with Rabbi Yudin, is coming up. That guy, Malcolm, must have Sukkos off, I would guess. If you're listening to the show on Friday afternoon, don't forget, Harry Rothenberg's Dvar Torah is coming up, followed by great Erev Shabbos music all the way up until candlelighting, which includes what we like to call the final hour. And if you're listening to the show at any other time, what comes next is absolutely entirely up to you. I thank you for listening. We'd like to thank, of course, Kedem for their ongoing continued support of everything we do here on the Nachum Siegel Network, especially on Erev Shabbos and Erev Yom Tov. As we close, I remind you that no matter how long a journey may seem, every step you take brings you one closer to the end. Go out and have an awesome Shabbos. A Chag Sameach, candlelighting for Erev Sukkos, is at 6:30 p.m., but don't forget, you got to wait until it's dark to make Kiddush. This is Mark Zomick. This was the Erev Shabbos Show. 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
1: 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Coming up next, our wonderful music mix right here at the Nachum Segal Network.

5 minutes after 6 a.m. Good morning, everybody. My name is Nachum Siegel. Welcome to a Friday, Erev Shabbos, Erev Yom Tov. This is your Jewish Moments in the Morning radio program.

JM in the AM. It's the Hallel medley. It's done by Sookie and Ding and all the all-stars on that all-star album. That's right. We're saying Hallel tomorrow. Haven't said Hallel in a while. I don't think we've said Hallel since Rosh Chodesh Elul, correct? It's quite a break. Should have mentioned that to Rabbi Heber this week. Longest break without Hallel. The entire Elul after Rosh Chodesh. And Tishrei up until now. How did I forget that? How did I forget that? I need to know. How did I forget that? Need to have a fail safe for next year for 5788. I've got to make sure to bring that up to start compiling a Rabbi Heber list for next year. Yeah, not even his next appearance. I mean, next year, a year from now. Avramel had Kol Rina, words from Hallel. Malacha, Dov Levine, words from Hallel. Ma'ashiv, Mordechai Ben David, words from Hallel. The Sukkis medley done by Shalom Jacobs from the album entitled A Gut Yor. And of course, Regesh, Modani, opening things up. And we say good morning. Welcome to a Friday on this September the 25th, day number 14 in the month of Tishrei. You know what that means? You know what day number 14 means? It means it's Erev Sukkis. That's right. It's Erev Sukkis, folks. Sukkis begins tonight. How did our Twitter poll end up, by the way? Did we finish that up? I think we mentioned it, right? Let's see. How did our Twitter poll end up? Or X, rather. Sorry. So our poll was, how do you spell the... Oh, there's still an hour left. There's still an hour left to the poll. How do you spell the upcoming holiday? S-U-K-K-O-T, S-U-K-O-T, S-U-C-C-O-T, S-U-C-O-T. So it's funny, only two selections got votes, the one with the double K and the one with the double C. And the one with the double K is winning 8-2. So if you want to weigh in, go to X at Tall Jewish Radio. Go to X at Tall Jewish Radio. So that was the first thing I wanted to check. The second thing, and much more importantly, is what the weather is going to be like in this area tonight, because many of you know that tonight is an important night to sit in the sukkah. Every night and day is important, but there's nothing like the first night when it comes to the level of importance. So I'm going to the hourly forecast, New York City. I think New Jersey is going to be worse, frankly, because this storm sort of is like coming in through the East Coast. Like literally the east part of the United States from the Atlantic Ocean. So according to this, 0% chance of rain until 7 p.m. Then it starts to creep up in terms of the chances of rain. And it's really going to be raining in the New York area, according to this, at 2 a.m., until, oh gosh, basically until Yontif ends on Sunday night. But the important thing is it looks like we're going to get it in tonight, Mir Tashem. So that's good news. That is good news. Nothing puts you in a more of a down mood on Sukkis than when you can't sit in the Sukkah the first night. So hopefully that will be... That will not be a problem, please God. Feel free to comment on the app. Go to the NSN, Nachum Segal Network app for Android and iPhone, and comment away. Listener Andrew says, I'm Yisrael Chai. Judy Landy says it's a Hoshana from Ari Goldwag. I got to check that out. Try to get to that. Achyani Tikva says, Boker Tov, Shabbat Shalom, and Chag Sameach. And we say all three to her as well. Chanelo wants to hear a Sukkala Kleina. We did it earlier in the week. Yeah, it is the rabbi's sons. Maybe we'll do it right after Rabbi Yudin if there's time. I'm not sure there'll be time, but I'll try to do it later on. Maybe even this hour. So feel free to comment on the app. Good way to communicate. It seems it's a good way to communicate between listeners as well. Yeah. Not just to communicate with me, but it seems listeners are communicating with each other through the app, which is pretty cool because especially in our case, it's happening internationally, which makes it even
More amazing. Weekly update is scheduled for an hour from now. Hopefully Malcolm Honlein will make contact with us from Jerusalem. Weekly update scheduled for 1 hour from now. Keep in mind, nary a lighter, nary a Dov Ben Chana, nary a Dov Ben Chana. Don't forget our friend Matis Weingast. It would be a great idea before the Chag, before the Yuntif begins tonight, to support the accessibility campaign, the accessibility fund to help Matis. 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You'll see the link there on the page. It would be amazing if you could help out, especially before Yuntif. And believe me, it would be very much appreciated. Rabbi Yudin coming up in hour number three. Harry Rothenberg in hour number two. Amazing music and more. All happening here on a Friday morning, Erev Shabbos. Erev Shabbos show with Mark Zomick at 9 a.m. Eastern Time, brought to you by the wonderful people at Kedem, our Erev Shabbos, Erev Yom Tov music mix all day long, brought to you by our wonderful people at Kedem, our wonderful friends. And the next time you'll hear us, obviously, no programming tomorrow night, no programming on Sunday. Next time you hear us, obviously, it's Yuntif for the diaspora on Sunday. Next time you hear us will Bezrat Hashem be Monday morning on JM and the AM. Make sure to be tuned in. And as you travel to and from your Chol HaMoed activities, make sure to be listening to the Nahum Siegel Network. More coming up. Oh, did I even say candlelighting time? Candlelighting time on this Erev Shabbos, Erev Yom Tov, 6:29 in New York. 6:29 in New York on this Erev Sukkos. Make sure you know when the candlelighting time is where you are. Remember, tonight's not just Yuntiv. It's also Shabbos, so you got to be really strict about the candlelighting time. Candlelighting time in New York, 6:29. Make sure you know when things start where you are. More coming up. 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

0: go. Ends with the Yamim Noraim, with the High Holidays. Hoshana was done by Ari Goldwag. Shlemi Dax and Yisrael Williger had the Visamachta medley. Hoshana was done by Gershon Viroba in there. That's how we started, right? Yeah, we started that set with the Gershon Viroba piece. JM and AM, good morning. Thanks for joining us, everybody. Don't forget our good friend Matis Wine Guest, Baruch Matadyahu Chaim Ben Batya. Baruch Matadyahu Chaim Ben Batya. Don't forget the son of Mr. and Mrs. Yechiel Leiter, the ambassador from Israel to the United States, Neria Dov Ben Chana. Neria Dov Ben Chana. Friday morning, Erev Shabbos, Erev Yom Tov. That's right, Sukkot begins tonight. As you heard Rabbi Heber say, not only does this Sukkot begin on a Friday night, next Sukkot also begins on a Friday night. How do you like that? 2 years in a row. Yeah, pretty amazing, huh? Candle lighting on this Erev Yom Tov and Erev Shabbos is at 6:29 in New York. Make sure you know when things start where you are. Rough weather expected, but hopefully we'll be able to sit in the sukkah tonight. Rough weather in this area. I actually heard from someone in Israel that it's supposed to rain in different parts of Israel over Yontif. Yeah. I guess late September, maybe that's not uncommon. It's America's one and only Jewish Moments in the Morning radio program, heard on listener-sponsored digital radio. Rather, with the web at NahumSiegel.com and the Nahum Siegel Network, and of course, the beloved NSN app. Guy, it's on the background. There are news from Israel coming up. And then plenty more. Harry Rothenberg in hour number two. Weekly update in hour number two. About 40 minutes from now with Malcolm Honlein, who's in Israel. Rabbi Yudin, hour number three. 9 o'clock, it'll be Mark Zamek hosting the Erev Shabbos, Erev Yom Tov show, brought to you by the wonderful people at Kedem, our Erev Shabbos music mix all day long with the Erev Yom Tov music mix. All day long, brought to you by the wonderful people at Kedem. We're next on Monday. Sunday's Yontif. We're next on Monday morning. JM and AM for a Chol HaMoed. 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Of course, why wouldn't you? Galei Tzahal, Israel Army Radio, 2 p.m. newscast is next. 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

0: JM in the AM. One and only Reb Shlomo Kalbach, of course, Harachamon, Hu Yakim Lanu as Sukkas David Hanofales. Words unique, of course, to the holiday of Sukkot. Before that, the brand new Yisrael Portnoy selection, Shower Me With Love. It's a good Sukkah selection. We have to start keeping a list for next year for Rabbi Heber, because M.Y. Appel makes an observation that I love. It's not that big of a deal observation, but it's one of those observations that I absolutely love. This is sort of like along the lines that when we read Megillah, on Purim before Yerushalayim reads Megillah, right? Usually, obviously, everything gets started first in Israel. But in the city of Jerusalem, they are reading Megillah after we do. So M.Y. Appel says one of the odd aspects related to Sukkot falling on Shabbat, unique to Israel, is that Lulav and Esrog are not taken on Yom Tov at all, right? Obviously. Only on Chol HaMoed. This year is the only possible way that Kohelet is read, because it's read on the first day of Yontif, right? Reread it on, we read it Shemini Atzeres. I guess they don't do it in Israel on Shemini Atzeres. This was always the Shir HaShirim question that I would ask American rabbis when Pesach ends on a Friday. Was that it, when Pesach ends on a Friday? When Achron Shel Pesach, now I can't remember anymore. There's this, right, when Pesach Sunday, what was it? When Pesach was Shabbos? Yeah, when Pesach started on Shabbos, that's what it was. When Pesach started on Shabbos, it ended on a Friday in Israel. Here we go. I got it finally. When Pesach starts on a Shabbos and ends on a Friday in Israel, when do they read Shir HaShirim? And no one knew the answer. And of course, they read it the first day of Yontif. So I'm assuming because Shemini Atzeres Simchas Torah is so insane, because we, of course, read Kohelas on Shemini Atzeres, but it's so insane in Israel with everything, Yisker, Akafas, et cetera, plus everything for Shemini Atzeres. I'm wondering if that's why they read it, if M.Y. Appel is correct, which I'm assuming they are, and that they read it on the first day. Anyway, it does say it's possible, it's the only possible way that Kohelet's read tomorrow before taking the Lulav and Esrog for the first time. Shabbat Shalom and Chag Sameach. So that's what I'm assuming. So there's two situations now. Oh, I really got to bring this up to Rabbi Heber. So there's two situations where Kohelas and Shir HaShirim are read on different days than what we do. Interesting, huh? Yeah. I do find that interesting. No joke. Harry Rothenberg has a thing or two to say about the upcoming holiday. His words are brought to us for a full, speedy Refuah Shlema, a complete recovery, and Refuah Shlema, speedy, full recovery for our dear friend Ruchama Chana Etel Baschava. Ruchama Chana Etel Baschava. Harry Rothenberg on a Friday, Erev Shabbos and Erev Yom Tov at JM in the AM.
1: Back when the temple, the Beis HaMikdash, stood, we brought many sacrifices over the course of the Sukkot holiday. 70 bulls were brought, representing the 70 nations. Those 70 bulls were meant as protection, sort of a prayer for those nations to be successful. As the sages say, if the non-Jewish nations knew what was going on in the temple, they never would have destroyed it. However, the number of bulls does decrease every day, 13 to 12 to 11, and that's why it equals 70, because that's an implied prayer that the nations should be too successful, such that it goes to their heads and they start engaging in anti-Semitic acts and enslaving us, torturing us. So be successful, but not too successful, and don't take out your successes or lack of success on us. There are also goats brought every day. Those have a constant number, 14 every single day, total 98, corresponding to the 98 curses that will ensue if the Jewish people stray from God and from the Torah. So those sacrifices, those goats are meant as atonement for those types of sins and to protect us from those curses. And in the section that talks about those curses, God says, the reason you're being punished is because you did not serve me with happiness, besimcha. Can you imagine taking a math test? You get every single answer right. Teacher gives you back the exam, you got a zero. You say, I don't understand, I got all the questions right. Teacher says, yeah, but I saw while you were taking the test, you were frowning, you weren't happy. you'd go crazy. That doesn't sound fair, and yet that's what happens with mitzvahs. If you do a mitzvah in a way that shows you don't want to do it, you're doing it reluctantly, you're not happy about it, it shows that you don't appreciate the beauty of that mitzvah. And so you're not getting credit for having done that mitzvah with happiness. And those goat sacrifices are brought on Sukkos, because Sukkos is the holiday most closely associated with Simcha, with happiness. One time, as one of the sages in the Talmud encountered another one, and he just was so happy that the other one remarked, "Why are you so happy?" And he looked at him and he said, "I'm wearing tefillin." That should be our reaction as men when we have our tefillin on. We should be so happy that we're engaged in that mitzvah. Women, when lighting Shabbat candles, should be so happy. But the one mitzvah that should make us the happiest is learning Torah. If you're learning Torah and you're not happy, then maybe it's time to consider changing your study partner. Maybe it's time to consider learning a different part of the Torah, a different section. Maybe challenge yourself by trying to understand the complexities, the subtleties of the oral law. Maybe go through Jewish law, halacha, the backbone of our daily existence, how we should live our lives. Or maybe just jump into the Yam Shel Torah, the Sea of Torah, so many different topics. This year, maybe try learning Torah in the sukkah. You'll be in the happiest place in the world, engaged in the happiest activity in the world. Why is it such a happy activity? Because as the sages say, when we pray, we're talking to God. When we study the Torah, God's talking to us. And what could possibly make us happier than listening to God talking to us?

JM and the AM by request. The Rabbi's Sons with the classic Asukala here at JM and the AM. Erev Sukkis 5787. Welcome to JM and the AM. My name is Nahum Siegel. As we continue until 9 o'clock, after that, it'll be Mark Zamek hosting the Erev Shabbos, Erev Yom Tov show brought to you by the wonderful people at Kedem. Keep us on all day long. We are an amazing Erev Yom Tov soundtrack for you here on NSN. 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A wonderful Chag to everybody. 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Please keep in mind Shalom Avraham Ben Peshaleya and Rivka Naomi Bashulam Ischana for a Refuah Shleima. More coming up. Keep it right here at JM and the AM.

JM in the AM. Ty Gersberg, brand new. Sukas Dovid is the name of that one here at JM in the AM. Boy, oh boy. Good song, I must say. Good song. JM, AM, good morning. Thanks for joining us on this Friday. It's Erev Sukkot, Erev Shabbos. That's right. Hopefully the weather will hold out. We'll be able to be in the Sukkot tonight, please God. That's always a concern, especially this year with the storms around the New York, New Jersey area that are expected. Let us hope. Let us hope it goes smoothly. The next couple of days after that, after tonight, are going to be a little rough, it seems. We're going to have some issues, as they say, weather-wise. Yeah, make sure you set aside your raincoat, your rain gear. You'll likely need them walking to shul over the next couple of days. Malcolm Holmline is coming up. He's in Jerusalem. He's coming up with a weekly update about 5-10 minutes from now here at JM in the AM. We'll have that segment for you. Rabbi Yudin in hour number 3, of course. Kedem presents our Erev Shabbos show with Mark Zomick for Erev Shabbos and Erev Yom Tov. That's coming up at 9 a.m. Eastern Time. Tonight begins Shabbos and Sukkot. And tonight, candle lighting time in New York is 6:29. Excuse me. 6:29 is candle lighting time in New York. 6:29, make sure you know when things start where you are. And, of course, we wish everybody a Chag Sameach, a Shabbat Shalom, I should say, and a Chag Sameach. More coming up. Here's Miami at JM in the AM.

0: late great Ben Sion Schenker. Vissamachta Bechagecha, Miami with Yalevi Avo. Words we'll be saying tonight, in addition to all the additions for Shabbos as well. After all, it's Erev Shabbos and Erev Sukkos. That's right. Candlelighting in New York, 629. Make sure you know when things start where you are. Expecting rough weather in this area, but hopefully tonight we'll be able to sit in the sukkah and have a wonderful meal with family and friends. That's the goal. And then it's likely a very wet Shabbos and Sunday for the first 2 days of Yom Tov, but we'll see what happens. The forecasters are not always right. Don't forget our friends at JewishWorldReview.com. If you'd like thousands of articles about Israel and the Jewish world to print out before Shabbos to learn more and more over this Yom Tov about the this incredible world of ours, go to JewishWorldReview.com. And enjoy. Malcolm Holmline is in Jerusalem. That's right. He gets to be among the few that have the privilege of visiting the Holy Land and the Holy City for the holiday of Sukkot, and there's nothing like it. Been a long time since I've done it. And he is with us from Jerusalem for the weekly update, Conference of Presidents of Major American Jewish Organizations. Mr. Holmline, a Gmar Tov to you, and welcome back to JM in the AM. Oh, one second. I blew it. No, did I blow it? Hang on a second. There's something wrong here with our system. Give me a second. You there? Malcolm, you there?
1: I'm here.
0: Ah, there we go. I apologize. Seems to be a whole bunch of technical problems on my end this morning. Hey, Gmar Tov to you, and welcome back to JM in the AM.
1: Thank you, Gemar Tov, Shabbat Shalom, Chag Sameach, all the brachas that possible that we can accumulate. By the way, I just want to make one correction. I'm not one of the few. The fact is that Jerusalem is packed with Americans. And I can tell you at the Inbal, when he told me that it was full, and I said, is it a lot of Israelis? And he said, there are only six Israelis, all the rest Americans. Wow. Sold out.
0: Malcolm,
1: and I think it's true in the others.
0: Malcolm, how many diaspora Jews are there on this planet?
1: Well, depends on your definition, I guess.
0: because the reason I say it is because the reality is, and I understand your sentiment, but the reality is you are among the select few privileged who do not live in Israel, privileged to be in the Holy Land during this incredible holiday season. And I'm not saying it, by the way, with any with any type of negative angle. I'm simply saying that it's I'm sure you feel it, that it's an amazing privilege, and it's one of the more unique and incredible times of year to be in the Holy Land.
1: 100% right. I was just picking up on that one note that people understand that right. Tourism is booming now, thank God. And it is such a privilege. I always try to remind myself not to take for granted what we have and the opportunity that our grandparents and great-grandparents didn't have. And for them to come, it was, if they could come at all, it was such a tircha, was such an amazing effort. And we, with such ease, generally, tickets are high and we're playing sometimes seats are few. But when you want to come, I saw at the hotels, I see it in the streets in Jerusalem. A lot of people are here, and they're having such a good time. The weather is great. We have no tsunamis coming, no El Ninos, no nothing.
0: I hope you tied down your patio furniture before you left. That's all I can tell you.
1: I'll find out when I get back.
0: You'd say that again. Might be right in the middle of the road. Well, there you have it, folks. Really a unique perspective, because not all of us get the privilege of being in the Holy Land, and it is an unbelievable experience, to say the least. Every Yom Tov is, but Sukkot, for some reason, is something really unique. And I'm assuming your Yom Kippur at the Great Synagogue was as remarkable as you had predicted it would be. And will you be there again tonight for the holiday?
1: I will be there, and both of our Chazonim, Sal and Weiss, will be there.
0: Wow.
1: But it was such a beautiful Yom Tov, and by the time the Ela came, we have over 1,200 seats, right. I think 1,190 were full. Wow. And the at the end of the davening at the Great Synagogue, the two chazanim got up together, and they led Hatikva.
0: Wow.
1: And I have to tell you, you can't imagine how powerful that experience is every year. But the two of them and their amazing voices with the choir, there's hardly a dry eye in the room when it happens. And it's a reminder. I think it's such an important thing to do. And I see that some other shuls have picked it up now and doing it. And I think it's something wouldn't be bad to have as a common practice, especially at this time when Israel's under assault, when they're trying to divide us, that people be reminded and maybe do it Sukkot, maybe Simchat Torah at the end of davening, some time appropriate to remind everyone and to reconnect. And you see the sacrifice. Look what the ambassador to the United States is. He lost a son 3 years ago, a doctor who was killed in service, and now a second son in Yonan Shomron, and was a car ramming, and he's in very serious condition. I was at the hospital last night at Sharon Tzedek, where he is. It's very serious condition. And you think of the sacrifices that people make and how little is asked of us.
0: Yeah, no question about it. I'm glad you mentioned that. Ner Yadov Ben Chana, the son of Mr. and Mrs. Yechiel Leiter. Yechiel, of course, the ambassadors, Malcolm said, of Israel to the United States. And we know, and I'm not criticizing. Obviously, it's a high-profile episode because of the position of his father. Totally understood. And it made international news for that reason. But in other news, unfortunately, the sacrifices, as you just described, continue because another couple of funerals of very, very young soldiers killed in Gaza.
1: 4 years old.
0: Yeah. Really.
1: Two of them. 224 handsome, such amazing young people. They're reservists, the sergeant majors in the reserves, and that's just one day. And we know that it goes on, and it's been going on for years. And you think of the tremendous sacrifice of the people, and they take it upon themselves. They know why they did it. They obviously suffer greatly with it, but it's without recrimination. It's something they understand. And you see how many parents courageously put up signs about how we have to stand up for the state of Israel, parents of fallen soldiers. I think it's really an incredible manifestation that you would see in very few countries.
0: Yeah, 100%. Never a quiet day in 78 years of the State of Israel. Never an unexciting day, and I say that in a positive fashion, which I'm sure you feel. There is an excitement in Israel that's just palpable when you walk the streets and when you have the opportunity to live a few days of life there. But never a quiet day in 78 years, never a quiet day. Malcolm Holine is with us from Israel. It's weekly update time. So the Prime Minister of Israel did not follow your advice. And it was the first thing I thought of. Forget about yesterday. We'll talk about yesterday in a minute. But the first thing I thought of when I saw that video that he released for all to see around the world against the mayor of the city of New York. I guess there's two schools of thought here, Malcolm. There's your school of thought, which I still lean toward, where it would be a good idea to just ignore him. And then I guess there's the Prime Minister's school of thought. Maybe, I don't know, before the election, he felt like he has to act like a tough guy or take on somebody who's been so terrible to our community. I'm not sure what the rationale is. What did you think when you first saw that video?
1: So, first of all, I'm all for taking the appropriate steps. I'm against meetings with him. I myself have not. I am against, whitewashing the reality. It's very important that we confront him. But I have spoken to the leading experts. I've spoken to people, even non-Jews, many non-Jews who come to me and say, stop talking about him.
0: Yep.
1: Don't talk about him. It only builds him up. Look, the last time, during the summer when he first said he wanted to arrest him, the response and everything got him 2 weeks of national publicity every single day across the country. Yeah. We promoted him. People are now saying, that he's the leader of the DSA, a leader of the Democratic Party. And he, look at the evil things he says, the terrible things. Let that be the record of what he says. People, Netanyahu is not very popular generally. He's been demonized unfairly and irrationally. You can disagree with his decisions. You can disagree with a lot of stuff. But the way he has been positioned is quite outrageous, because it's a way to say I hate Israel in a more kosher, acceptable way. So Hillary Clinton say, I love Israel, but I hate Netanyahu.
0: Right.
1: Why would you hate Netanyahu? You could say, I disagree with him. But she has to hate him and many others. And then you get the response. You see that Hochul had to come out and defend Mamdani, even yep. though lately she was distancing herself. And you put others in the position of making a choice. And right. And it's unnecessary.
0: Right. So that we have to call, a terrible mistake. The video, a terrible mistake. And I know there are people who disagree with you and me on this, but I don't see the other side of this at all. I only see what you're saying in terms of the video. Now the question is, and I brought this up last week, I said at that point last week, I'd like him to get up at the UN and sort of say to Mamdani, hey, guess what, buddy? I'm here. You know, like that type of attitude. And you set me straight on it. And I did agree at the end that, better to ignore him. Instead, he uses the platform of the United Nations in a high-profile speech in the highest of profile places for an international discussion to give a shame on you, Mr. Mamdani, and to really say things about Mamdani that I'm not even 100% sure, how do I put this? I don't want to say I'm not 100% sure they're accurate. They were so esoteric in terms of trying to describe what he is vis-a-vis the Jewish community in Israel. I don't even think any of them really landed well, the comments he made. So what do you think when he brought up the mayor of New York from the podium at the UN?
1: First of all, there was no audience. I mean, it was non-audience presence, so it wasn't an impact on people coming to the United Nations, foreign leaders, others. It's obviously for domestic purposes, maybe here, maybe there. I don't think in Israel it really has much of an impact, and from talking to people, I don't hear it. They talk about Mamdani. They talk about what is happening with the DSA. They're concerned about it. I met with key government officials in this past week. Very meaningful discussions, and people are being thoughtful about approaches on some of these issues. But so who's the audience for it? In New York, they know who he is. Somebody pointed out to me that when Trump went out of office, he was at like 34%. The more they hammered MAGA in the interim 4 years, the stronger he got. And you keep building him up because he becomes then the center of attention.
0: Right.
1: And the people are then attracted to it. And I think that the fact that Hochul or others have to rise to it, and we keep positioning himself as being a policy center. He's not a policy maker. He's a mayor of the city of New York. He has nothing to do with the UN. So then why invoke him in the UN? I'm sure that there are people who have advised him and told him, I don't think it's a decision he makes alone. He's very politically savvy and media savvy generally. I think this is a mistake, though.
0: I'll tell you another thing that gets me. I always think it's a bad idea to single someone out by name. And I'm sure you agree with that. You would much rather him not have, mentioned his name from the podium. I would assume you agree with that. But even when it came to his criticism of the leader of France, because of what the leader of France has been saying about Judea and Samaria, even when it came to the criticism of England, with their position on colonization, when their history is, all about colonization, which I thought was a good point. But I always think it's better to utilize devious euphemisms to mention these countries and mention specific individuals than actually mentioning the country's name or the individual's name. What do you think of that?
1: Well, the UN is an appropriate place to talk about international issues and the attacks as opposed to a mayor of New York. I happen to agree largely with what you just said, that Macron is going to go out of office. It's going to be changing government eventually. Britain, we never know how long the government will last. And they want the attack because it makes them popular. You saw that people walked out. By the way, people should not be confused by the fact that you have a walkout. I was there many years. And what they do is nobody is in the session before that with other foreign leaders. They bring in staffers from the different embassies who then stage a walkout. They weren't there before. They didn't come before, and they don't come back after. So, they come for some of the major leaders, and like for Trump and others. Otherwise, the hall is generally empty. So for them to portray it as a major walkout. And then I think Netanyahu, because the election...

0: Center. I thought that was, and instead he really reverted back to some of the old speeches. I mean, you know, with all due respect, the Six-Day War and Entebbe, and I know that these are important episodes, etc. We've heard that in his speeches, especially at the UN, many times before. So I felt the speech sort of just, you know, didn't land well. What did you think?
1: I don't think it made much of an impact, though, nor would it. He's there because he has an opportunity to try and put before the world the Israeli position. And part of it is always going to be defensive against the distortions, and because there's so many and you can't fight it that way. So there are, I've heard from others also saying, don't play to them. Just put forward a positive agenda of what you see in the region, how you think change could take place. If there are warnings you want to sound about things happening in Egypt, the Muslim Brotherhood, the Turkey, chain to Qatar with the Syria, Egypt, the Muslim Brotherhood chain, to sound warnings for the West, I think is a legitimate thing to do. And I would show how what Israel has done and what the United States has done and what the threat that remains from Iran, what threats there are. But at the same time, say, look at the amazing opportunities that we have to make this a better world. You're worried about AI, but you can also see the amazing benefits that could be derived if it's done in the proper way. And we support doing it in the proper way. And Israel will be at the forefront of this revolution and other revolutions.
0: Excellent,
1: and medicine.
0: Excellent points.
1: And the fact that, you know, making the reference in Gaza and saying, why would we commit genocide? How can you accuse us of genocide when we're giving them polio vaccines, a million, and the food, a million pounds of food to every person? That, I think, is a legitimate statistic. Right. I don't think people really absorb it, but I think it's an important point to make to put that lie out front.
0: Yeah, because it's sort of yesterday's news. He seemed to me like he was fighting on social media yesterday. That's what he felt like to me. Like he was just, you know, like he was a social media influencer trying to, you know, come back with points that, you know, are traditional in all these arguments. And what you just said is so right. I think he had an opportunity to really emphasize how Israel's a leader in so many things and to really talk about, you know, the present and future instead of the past and present. I know we can't forget the past, but I don't know. In yesterday's context, I just thought it would work better. A lot of people said that it was just a, you know, a campaign speech for Israel. But even that, I was having trouble digesting afterwards as the analysts were saying that. I was like, really? Like, is this speech going to make such an impact in Israel? Or you know, the Israelis are going to hear yesterday's speech. They're going to hear it 1,000 times between now and October 27th, right? They're going to hear the security. They're going to hear all of it, Iran, et cetera. They're going to hear all of this from BB God knows how many times between now and the election. So I don't know. It sort of didn't mean much to me when I heard that it was just an opportunity to make a campaign speech for the Israeli campaign.
1: Well, so I've heard the same thing about being a campaign speech. I don't think Israelis put that much weight into it, and I don't know how many really watched it. It got some coverage, but the Mamdani issue, you know, got a lot of the publicity and the, right, you know, reaction. And that brought more attention than to the demonstrators outside. They claim a big Jewish demonstration, you know, leaders of Jewish, they're not leaders. They're a ragtag group, mostly extreme leftists, and many of them not Jewish. And it's a man bites dog. Everybody loves it if they can say Jews protesting Israel. And I saw how even well-meaning journalists picked it up. And that was not the case. And not a single Jewish leader I know will really join. These are people who are the Bernie Sanders ilk, who have had nothing to do with the Jewish community, still don't care about the Jewish community. And the media attempts, because it's interesting, and they wore red shirts, and they came to Don Commercial Square, and people positioned the cameras to make it look like the biggest possible crowd they could. There was a Jewish demonstration also. There were other things that took place, you know, but people are tied in there, and I'm not sure, you know, that the attempt was really successful. Obviously, people were still focused on whether you could be arrested. I don't know if people were waiting to see if the police would make a move. Everybody was asking me about why did he land his plane here? Why did he land his plane there? You know, whether that was related to it. I think people should stop speculating about this. Get off of this thing. Do the positive thing. Let's go after the DSA. Let's go after the anti-Semites. We have to speak up loud, proud, and but constructively build alliances, get others who are ready to be with us, It's not a mass

0: onslaught against us, it will grow if we don't do more to counter this cancer. It's metastasizing clearly, but I think that there's a lot that we can still do.
1: It's America's one and only Jewish Moments in the Morning radio program, heard on listener-sponsored digital radio around the world, web, and AchimSingle.com, and the AchimSingle Network, and of course, the beloved NSN app. Malcolm Holmline with us from Israel. Next weekly update, please God, 2 weeks from today on Erev Shabbos Bracious. 2 weeks from today. And by the way, you make a point that I never even considered. Was the word turkey even mentioned in the speech? Did he even mention it once? Because that's a legitimate thing to bring up.
0: That is a more than a legitimate piece issue to bring up, and the role, the disruptive role that they are playing, and the Muslim Brotherhood is playing, is something that definitely should be discussed, because people don't know, and we're not focusing on it, and we're talking about a sale of F-35s to Turkey. We're talking about Turkey's role in Syria. Talk about what they're doing in Somalia, with Somalia and Sudan and other places, trying to build that network of the Sunni extremists, like the Shiite extremist network that the Iranians had. And, you know, when he says, you know, we took on, what other country the size of New Jersey can take on seven front war? It's true, and it's a great thing, but I'm not sure in the UN that's the issue.
1: Right.
0: They all know what happened in the war. We have to talk about, and I would take cases of some of the young people and talk about what the sacrifices that Israel made, and who you know, the scientists and the things that were lost because it's not a war Israel wanted.
1: Yep.
0: Israel responded to an assault, a horrific assault. And, you know, it gets one sentence at the beginning of a criticism, and then they launch into the attack right away against Israel across the board.
1: Yeah. Yeah, you're making such an important point. I'm telling you, I think Israeli politics needs a reset. I think it needs, I said this since October 7th, but now I think it's more evident than ever. He's just going to the well on old stuff, you know, and different things that really, I don't want to say don't apply to now, but there were so many more important issues and so many more important foreign policy pieces to bring up yesterday that he didn't. Especially.
0: Yeah, but, you know, as you know, I've been a friend of Netanyahu's for more than 40 years, much more. And I think he is still the best spokesman when he's properly directed. And he's a strategic thinker. And I think now that the heat of the election coming in less than a month, and it's a dead heat right now, people say, you know, he's losing, he's gaining. And nobody knows, as you know, and I always tell you that they tell the truth to the pollsters and lie to the polls, so nothing is predictable when it comes to Israeli elections. But what the international forum and platform doesn't care about the election. They're not voting, and they're not influenced by it. So it would be natural that he looks also for the domestic thing. But one thing I wanted to point out, you know, that he had meetings, even though he was there a very short while, with the leaders of several countries, South American countries, Slovenia countries. There are countries that are coming closer and closer to Israel. And I think, and I've talked about this for a long time, about the prospect, prospectively, but also in reality, South America is a miracle. Right. What's happening there is country after country now coming together, the leaders of the countries, Panama, Colombia, moving embassies, get recognizing Golan, establishing economic ties, reaching out to us to come, you know, to really a complete flip around, including Chile with its huge Palestinian population. And of course, Argentina was in the lead. We have an election in Brazil, which could yield positive results. We shouldn't get only caught up in the negatives. We have to look at the positives. Czech Republic and Slovenia, when people are playing vacations, go to those places. Don't go to Ireland. Don't go to Spain. Don't go to all of the blankety-blank countries that are killing us. It's time that we reward our friends, and we are working on some new creative approaches, which I think will give everybody who has a stock account leverage to be able to have a say without cost, without, you know, endangering your stock holdings, but giving you an opportunity to collectively express our disagreements or seek assurances from companies about what they're going to do. We are facing it every front. People are losing jobs. People are losing contracts. You see how the influence of the of artists and others coming out against Israel, signing letters, 100, 150, 200. We have to make our voices heard as well in this regard. We forgot about how to do these things.
1: Yeah, good point. Very good point. All right, I know you hate making predictions, but I'm so curious if you think this will go anywhere. Iran has reached out, of course, post the UN speech. Possibility of leaving the Straits of Hormuz, making some type of deal, which seems similar to the memo of understanding with the United States. I would think that the President of the United States would be somewhat anxious before the midterms to get, you know, moving in this direction, especially if it could be proven practically or not that the gas prices will go down. What do you think? What do you think the prospects are now that the Iranian leader has, president has visited and has made these public statements?
0: I think you just very correctly laid out the situation right now, that the election looms large. The numbers, especially amongst young people, of how they would vote, and I saw some new numbers today where more young people support less support capitalism than socialism for the first time ever in the polling. That the distortions of their minds need for us to create a counter voice. And then the president looks at these things, and I'm sure he says, look, I can do short term, maybe after the election, then we'll do something tougher against Iran. Iran knows they have over a hill. What is happening with the Houthis? They are nobody. They are people. And they look what they've done to Saudi Arabia, and Saudi Arabia's, you know, Mecca agreement with Pakistan and Turkey. What happened? They said anytime any one of them comes under assault, all of our armies will unite. We didn't see one soldier, one bullet move. They did have a meeting of the foreign ministers on the sidelines of the UN session. Maybe they'll try to do something jointly, but Saudi Arabia is reaching out to many countries. I don't want to mention any Jewish countries, but they are reaching out to different countries for assistance, and the Houthis are nobody. They should have been crushed, and the fact that the Yemeni government can't do anything. The government we officially support, the West supports the government and the forces, but they're not able to stand up anything, and they're consolidating their hold all along the Red Sea, which means that they will do more to harass the shipping, and they can fire on ships, and we all say this is the red line. If anything happens there, you know, and yet it goes on. And I think the sanctions against Iran were very positive and an important step that had to be taken. And the impact is really strong, and it does affect the government and the situation that Iran faces. They can come there and put on all the bravado because all of these guys, the president, the leaders of ARGC, they're making big money. The people are starving, and more are ready to go into the streets and I think to react to it. So, you know, we have a situation where the pro-democratic forces don't know if they can count on the West, certainly the Europeans not, but can they count on the West to really stand up? Will we stand with the people, do more to support an internal efforts against the regime in Iran? I believe still it could be toppled. I think it has to be done thoughtfully and a lot of investment in terms of getting weapons in, but you have groups there, and I speak to some of them quite regularly who believe sincerely and are willing to take risks, but you can't do it alone. I think, you know, the ambassador of Israel presenting a Skylink guide thing to the ambassador of Iran is good shtick, but it's not good. It's not policy. It's not something that really radically makes a difference. Right. Getting the Skylinks to the people makes a difference.
1: Is that what he meant by surprises at the speech? Was that what he meant? A Starlink gift?
0: I think...
1: Yeah,
0: I think maybe the surprise was that there was no surprises, but I don't know what he was specifically referring to, and it's surprising how much publicity he sought and got, the ambassador that is, in the days before the vote, and even then during it, going up to the Iranian ambassador as he did.
1: Yeah.
0: There were no Skylinks delivered as far as I know.
1: It was attempted. And what do you mean? And isn't there only one Jewish country? Or were you being sarcastic when you said you're not going to mention any Jewish countries? I missed it.
0: Yes, I know. I got that. A maven yavin, as they say. Oh. Yes, there is only one Jewish country.
1: I wanted to make sure I didn't miss something overnight. I thought maybe, remember, right. I was there for the declaration of Medinat Yehuda. Remember, I told you that story. I was in Israel. I was in Jerusalem when Medinat Yehuda was actually declared. Didn't last for more than 10 minutes, if you remember the story. But I was saying to myself, wait a second. Is there now a second or more Jewish country? By the way, on the election issue, is it always simply a Supreme Court decision if a party can remain within the election? Because they're bouncing out some parties this week.
0: Yeah, but the question is the percentage of vote. They have to cross the threshold, which keeps changing.
1: No, that's after the election. But I thought the Supreme Court this week ruled that certain parties actually couldn't run. Am I wrong about that? Run,
0: yes. And the Supreme Court... Sometimes I think in Israel exceeds its authority and takes strong positions, but it's the voters in the end, and we see that the votes are shifting. And I met with people from different parties, and I think many of them are unsure of the outcome. I think a lot of parties may not cross the threshold, and it depends if they are able to make a last minute push, and some who look like they're stronger are going to upset the West a great deal by that outcome.
1: Sounds like you have company there.
0: We have Baruch Hashem, a lot of company coming in, and they all want to listen to the show. So
1: I see that we've actually got a studio audience. It seems. I mean, even your company is even more prominent than the president's company. He had the leader of China in the White House. Nothing compared to the company you have.
0: And I wonder if we've got food from a kosher Chinese restaurant.
1: By the way, what do you think of that meeting? Because obviously, with the attitude toward Iran and in general China's influence in the Middle East, which we've discussed, obviously it's a meeting of significance. What do you think of yesterday's outcome?
0: A meeting of great significance in some respects. I'm not sure that they solidify, and I don't think China can be, his record of sticking to the promises or the indications, but... It's in Xi's interest also. She faces tremendous economic problems. Because of their zero birth policy or one child policy, they have no workers. Wow. And they are facing really serious economic challenges. Second, we'll never know the truth because so much of it is secret. America, everything's exposed, or most everything is exposed. I think, again, the president needed this as a good sign to the electorate that, look, all these criticisms that I'm isolating America, here I have the strongest economic power next to the United States, and we're working it out, and we can bring benefit. I think people want to see that. The Europeans, I'm sure, have a hard time swallowing their steak that night when watching what went on between the president and Xi. I don't know that you can put too much stock into what the ultimate importance is. It's better than if there's a confrontation. It's better than, and if to any degree they can actually exercise some results and leverage together. AI could be potentially, certainly SI, the super intelligence, could be a threat, and if it's possible to contain. But I think China is looking for all of these things, and if they get it, then they use it to their benefit. And the they're very aggressive. They steal our IP. They, they're notorious for all of those things. But on the other hand, if Xi, maybe because of his internal pressures or because he's also looking to improve their image, really does implement some positive policies, I think the president can take credit for that because he did do it. People are very upset, for instance, about Canada. They race it with me all the time. The great power of Canada, that the tension, because there's so much interaction, because so many people have businesses that are impacted by the tariffs, and it creates anger along our northern border, especially, but way beyond it. And, we could talk about each of the issues and how they impact people's day-to-day lives. And most of all, as you said, the price of gas if it can go down, if the price of other goods, if tariffs can be removed from price products of China, which lowers the cost for purchasing them by Americans, that redounds to his benefit.
1: On the Xi thing, it's interesting. It's good to have a world leader who leads billions of people and actually cares about the perception of his people and his country. And that's our advantage. We could certainly be dealing with someone who couldn't care less.
0: But but they always do. And I met with some premiers. I hosted one who gave this amazing speech to the conference, saying, there are two great powers in the world, great peoples in the world: the Chinese people, 1.5 billion, then, and the Jewish people, 15 million. Wow. And later he said, "I know there are less of you, but you're so important. You have achieved so much. You have such impact." And he said, "And what other people, listen to this, live in the same place as they did 3,000 years ago, speak the same language, have the same faith that they had 3,000 years ago? Only is the Jews and Chinese."
1: Wow.
0: And I was blown away. And I'm giving you a short version of a longer speech that he gave. And, they used to call themselves the Jews of Asia. And, of course, we know what happened with Chiang Kai and us. Unfortunately, right now, we are seeing a rise of anti-Semitism. We know that China is paying for the demonstrations, significantly paying for the demonstrations on the campuses to help disrupt American society. They still want to undermine it. They want to, have dominance. So don't be fooled too much by the niceties of a dinner. Let's see the results in their actual activities and actions.
1: Understood. As we sit in the sukkah tonight, we should think about what the Jewish world and the world in general was like toward Jews for our grandparents and our great-grandparents. A different world, Malcolm, and everyone laments, and I get it, what's happening in New York and other places. I get it, and there's concern everywhere. But compare it to what some of our predecessors had to go through, and you'll realize that we're living a charmed and blessed life, courtesy of the one above.
0: And we have the ability to make a difference. And we sit under the protection of a sukkah with so flimsy and all that. And we know that we are protected. So think of, even though you may think that we're vulnerable, remember who we are. Look at our history. Look at the power we have and the fact that we've come out of the Rosh Hashanah Yom Kippur, hopefully with God's blessings, and that we will be powerful. People should not let fear. Fear kills emunah. It paralyzes. And we should not succumb to it. It's time that we have to stand up and use our resources, our power. Everybody can do something. Everybody.
1: 100%.
0: And we have to do it.
1: Enjoy Sukkot in Jerusalem. We'll speak, please God, 2 weeks from today.
0: God willing. Thank you. And everybody, Chag Sameach, Shabbat Shalom, and only good things in Gemar Tov yet till Hoshana Rabbah.
1: Amen. Chag Sameach, Shabbat Shalom, and Gemar Tov is right. Malcolm Honlein, Conference of Presidents, the weekly update picks up again 2 weeks from today. We do it for you on Fridays at 7:40 a.m. Eastern Time here at JM in the AM. Candle lighting at 6:29 in New York. Make sure you know when things start where you are. Candle lighting 6:29 in New York. Again, make sure you know when things start where you are. Tonight begins both Sukkot, and tonight is, of course, Shabbos. What do we have here? Oh, I see. Tonight, of course, Shabbos and Sukkot. We will reconvene Monday morning here on NSN on JM and the AM. Monday morning beginning at 6 a.m. Following JM and the AM, it's Mark Zamek hosting the Kedem presentation of the Erev Shabbos show. Our Erev Shabbos music mix all day long, brought to you by the wonderful people at Kedem. This time each every Friday, every Erev Shabbos, with great pleasure, we present Rabbi Benjamin Yudin, spiritual leader emeritus, Congregation Shomrei Torah in Fairlawn, New Jersey, to address the entire listening audience concerning the Torah portion of the week. Today, of course, Rabbi Yudin speaks to us about the upcoming holiday. Good morning, Rabbi Yudin.
2: Good morning, Nachum. Good Erev Shabbos. Good Erev Yom Tov, everybody. Whoa. So much to talk about, so much excitement. Just be aware that in the Torah does not mention the attribute of Simcha on the holiday of Pesach. Of course, we're happy that we left Egypt. Regarding Shavuos, the Torah mentions it once. Regarding Sukkos, the Torah mentions it three times. There's no question that this is, when the Talmud uses the term Chag, holiday, we're talking about Sukkos. This is the holiday. Now, we're celebrating simultaneously the conclusion of the three pilgrim festivals, Pesach, Shavuos, Sukkos, and coming together of the conclusion of the high holidays following Rosh Hashanah and Yom Kippur. And it's not by chance that they two come together. The Torah tells us, Basukos Teshvu Shivas Yomim, we are to reside in Sukkos for 7 days. Kol Ezrach B'Yisrael Yeshvu Basukos, including those converts who joined the Jewish people throughout history. And the Torah tells us, L'man Yedu Doroseichem, in order that future generations should know that Hashem is the one who took us out of Egypt. Now, very important, what we're celebrating is many, many different factors that all come together. On the one hand, Zecher Litzias Mitzrayim, that Hashem took us out of Egypt in springtime. And technically speaking, one would ask, as does the Torah and many others, why are we celebrating Pesach in the fall? Why not celebrate it and eat matzah in the Sukkah? And one of the many answers that are given is that this way, present company included, that we feel the already in the air Sukkos. Understandably, the people are now moving back from their summer homes into their regular winter homes. And we specifically go out now into the Sukkah to demonstrate that we appreciate our protection, and we know from where our protection comes. But not only that, we have been on Yom Noroyim, starting with the second day of Rosh Hashanah, and we were privileged to blow the shofar. And the Rambam tells us that while the Torah does not give the reason for the blowing of the shofar, the rabbis do, and the rabbis tell us that it's Uru Yeshenim Mishnasen. Wake up! Wake up, you who are slumbering and don't have the proper perspective on life. So what do? We undergo a Rosh Hashanah and a Yom Kippur. Yom Kippur, we try to demonstrate that we could be as Malachim. Now, God doesn't want us to be angels 365 days a year. God wants us to be men, women. And there's a very interesting difference between angels and men and women. On the one hand, angels have this complete purity, but on the other hand, there's something about angel that the prophet calls omdim. They are standing. They stand still. They cannot grow in their spiritual growth. They are the way they were created. Not so a human being. A human being has the capacity to grow. And so when we, on one day, conducted ourselves with the five restrictions of Yom Kippur, we point out that we recognize, yes, we are body and soul, but that one day of Yom Kippur, we can look for higher goals, remind ourselves what is most important and what is less important, reminding ourselves that this world is, forgive me, is to be like a sukkah, meaning temporary in nature. We are to always remember that there is a world to come, and the world of the neshama. But as long as we are here, we are to implement the teachings of Yom Kippur and the 7 days of Sukkot gives us that opportunity of implementing these days of, quote, Yom Kippur, in the sense of showing our prioritization, in the sense that the Sukkah, as the Gemara tells us in Daf Tes, in Sukkah, Kishem Shechal Shem Shemayim Ala Chagiga Kach Chal Shem Shemayim Al HaSukkah, that not only is a sukkah a physical hut, but this physical hut with at least 3 walls and a roof which is made out of that which is grows from the ground and it has been detached from the ground and it does not makabel tuma. And there are many laws regarding the building of the sukkah. And if you have any doubts still, you should have checked with your rav before. But if not, if you still have any doubts, if your sukkah is in the backyard and maybe it's under a tree or the shade is coming from a tree, such a sukkah would not be a kosher sukkah. So call your rav first thing in the morning and take it from me. They make house calls to make sure that you have a quote-unquote kosher sukkah. Now, the idea is that there is a element of kedusha, of holiness, that not only can I not use the walls nor the schach, the covering of the sukkah, which must be more shade than sunlight, and there are many halachos, but the idea is very clearly that the way one acts in the home is the way you should act in your sukkah. Eating, drinking, meeting with friends, and sleeping in the sukkah as well. For teenage boys and older, by all means, weather permitting, they could, should sleep in the sukkah. Married men can use the permissibility of sleeping in the home if he sleeps with his spouse all the time. During the day, however, when a person, weather permitting, wants to take a nap, by all means, that should be done in the sukkah. The sukkah, once again, which has some kedusha to it, there are these halachos which help us understand. And so, even if you have paper plates and other such adorning flatware and other utensils. We do not bring the cookware into the sukkah, just as you would not bring it into your living room. And clearly, you would not, at the end of the meal, bring a garbage pail into the sukkah to collect plates and other things, because that would be disrespectful to the sukkah. The sukkah, needless to say, a person should refrain from speaking Lashon Hara all year long, and at the Shabbos table, especially in the sukkah, one should try their best not to speak that which would be of a derogatory nature to the sanctity, and that's the key word I'm using, sanctity of the sukkah. So on the one hand, sukkah represents, interestingly, the concept of galus, meaning that if the Midrash points out it was decreed that the Jewish people should have to go into exile, then hopefully they're going into the sukkah, leaving their permanent home for 7 days in Israel, 8 days outside of Israel, would be a way of fulfilling that decree. And on the other hand, the idea is that Hashem, when he took us out and provided for us the Anane Kavod, the clouds of glory that enveloped the Jewish people, talk about this on the first night of Sukkah, weather permitting, and talk about it when you are in the Sukkah, and that is that Hashem brought us into a desert, and there he provided for us nothing less than a 5-star hotel. This 5-star hotel not only provided them with manna, mun from heaven, and water from the Be'er of Miriam, but this 5-star hotel provided them with perfect climate control so that they had air conditioning by day, they weren't hot from the heat of the desert, and they had whatever necessary to keep them comfortable at night. Unbelievable. There are so many miracles you can talk about. As the Torah says in the 5th book, in your 40 years in the desert, lo chosarta davar, you did not lack anything. So this is one aspect of sukkos, the mitzvah of sukkah. In simple English, the sukkah becomes the center of our life during the week of Sukkos. Another reason to go on Aliyah is that most often the weather is most cooperative and people actually bring couches and other furniture into the sukkah, because we are trying to make the sukkah literally as Tishvu came to Duru, besides eating, drinking, leisure time, studying there, and when appropriate, to sleep there. Let's remind ourselves that, number one, mitzta'er, if a person is suffering, either from conditions in the sukkah, if there's a foul odor, bees, etc., or physically suffering, that person is exempt from the sukkah. The whole idea of the sukkah is that we should be happy here, as we were happy in the desert. Now, just in case they predict R-A-I-N, so just be aware that the first night of Sukkos, there's a biblical mitzvah to eat in the sukkah. And if it's raining when you get home, and you shouldn't eat before nightfall. If it is raining, we wait a half an hour. Hopefully it will stop. If not, we put on our raincoat. We make kiddush in the sukkah. We don't say aleshe basukkah if it's raining, but we make kiddush in the sukkah, and we wash for the hamotzi in the house. Take either a plastic bag to put it in, or put it in your pocket. Take a piece of challah and put it in your pocket, and we will make the bracha of hamotzi lechem min haaretz. We do not make the bracha of leishev basukah in the sukkah on in the rain. That's very important. When it is raining, there is no mitzvah to sit in the sukkah. In fact, it is called a tipesh, someone who is acting chosid tipesh, a foolish individual, because you wouldn't stay in your home when it rains. We don't stay in the sukkah when it rains. Okay, I want to just remind us that there is that second mitzvah of the Arba Minim. The Torah tells us in Vayikra 23:40, Ulkachtem lachem bayom harishon, we take on the first day the fruit of a beautiful tree, which the rabbis tell us is an esrog, and kapos tamarim, branches of date palms, anaf eitz avos, a branch of thick-leaved trees, right? And finally, arvinochal, willows of the brook, with the lula facing you. You have your three hadasim on the right and your two aravos on the left. A righty takes the lulav and its three components in his right hand, and the esrog in his left hand. And the minhag Yisrael is to hold them one next to the other. Some very interesting food for thought. Rabbi Soloveitchik said, since one of the four possibilities as to what the forbidden fruit for Adam and Chavu was, and they ate therefrom, one of the possibilities is the esrog. We, by putting them one next to the other, we are symbolically putting the esrog, quote unquote, back on the tree. The Mishnah in Sukkah teaches that the lulav is taken, shaken in various directions, and the explanation for this is molich umevi lemisha arba rucho shelo. We move it back and forth toward the one to whom the four directions belong, upward and downward, right, toward the one to whom heaven and earth belong. We had it before Uncle Moshe. Where is Hashem? Up, up, down, down, right, left, and all around. And that's what we do with the Arba Minim. We show that HaKadosh Baruch Hu's sovereignty over the entire world, and they shake it during the Hallel. Some have the custom of benching Esrog in the Sukkah. We recite the complete Hallel all 8 days of Sukkos. I wish I could continue, but I apologize. There's so much to talk about regarding the halachos. I just wish to conclude that we should realize how privileged and how fortunate we are that we had this transition of getting close to Hashem during the month of Elul, Rosh Hashanah, Yom Kippur, and we celebrate. That's incredible. We celebrate the fact that Hashem takes care of us in the Sukkah as he takes care of us all year long. Please God, for next week, we'll talk about the end of Sukkos, Hoshana Rabbah, Shmini Atzeres, Simchas Torah. I take this opportunity of wishing Nachum and his family and the entire family of JM in the AM, which uplift the Jewish people throughout the year. Well, thank you so much, Nachum. It's hard to put into words how truly thankful we are of all you do for Jewish pride, Jewish identification, Jewish music, Jewish law, and being proud to be Jewish. Wishing everybody a good Shabbos, a good Yom Tov, to

JM in the AM. There we go. Candlelighting at 6:59 on the Zarev Shabbos, Zarev Sukkos, 6:59 in New York. Make sure you know when things start where you are. Sukkos in Jerusalem, of course, from the Megama Duo, one of the great classics. And those of you who have the privilege of being Sukkos in Jerusalem, enjoy. Those of you who have the privilege of being in a sukkah anywhere on this globe, enjoy. Make it a wonderful Yom Tov. We're back Monday on Chol HaMoed here at JMAM. Make sure to join us. Again, candle lighting, 6:29 in New York. Make sure you know when things start where you are. 6:29 is the magic number in New York. Simple as that. Where are we heading to on this? This is a request that we get every single year. Brilliant parody from the great Lenny Solomon and Schlock Rock, JM and the AM.

Pretty amazing, huh? Yeah, we could have gone with this Samachta, but hey, not a bad choice. Time to say good Shabbos and good Yom Tov. 629 Candlelighting in New York. Make sure you know when things start where you are. Here's Journeys at JM in the AM.

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We're back Monday, please God. Coming up next, Mark Zamek. Kedem presents the Erev Shabbos, Erev Yom Tov show, and then, of course, our Erev Shabbos music mix all day long here at the Nachum Segal Network. Have a fabulous Yom Tov, everybody. Enjoy Sukkot and Shabbat Shalom. Until Monday, it's Nachum Segal reminding you, remember the past, live the present, and trust the future.

Yamar Tov. And welcome to an Erev Shabbos show for Erev Sukkos, 5787. That's right, Erev Sukkot, 5787, 630 candlelighting in New York, 552 in Jerusalem, Israel. This is episode number 435 of the Erev Shabbos show. And even though it is Erev Sukkot, is indeed also Erev Shabbos, as we cover September 25 through October 1, Tishrei 14 through 20, Maseches Bechoros, not Brachos, Bechoros in Bavli at Dafim 7 through 13, and Yevamot in Yerushalmi 48 through 54. Thank you, one and all, and welcome to a happy show.

So, Zaman Matan Simcha Senu, we are told to be happy on Sukkot. Hopefully you all had a great Yom Na'arayim, Ben Kesser Li'asar, between Rosh Hashanah and Yom HaKippurim, and you had a meaningful Yom Kippur wherever you were, and now we're on to Sukkot, and hopefully by the time you are listening to the show, you are well on your way to having your sukkah up and decorated and table set as we get ready for the happy holiday. First 2 days, the first 2 days everywhere, Shabbos and Sunday, it's a chag here on Shabbos and Sunday. We're going to do a Shmini Atzeres show, so all of our Shana Rabba, Shmini Atzeres and Simchas Torah music is going to stay for next week, so you'll have to have and there's no Parsha this week, separate from Sukkot, so we have a lot of great Sukkot music, a lot of great Yom Tov music, and, to be honest, more medleys than we normally than we are accustomed to playing, because there's some great Sukkot and Yom Tov medleys. So sit back, relax, and enjoy. Get up and dance and enjoy. This is episode number 435 of the Erev Shabbos show for Erev Sukkot 5787. 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

Sukkot Nights, of course, Lenny Solomon. Nobody does it better than Lenny. Originally, that song was performed by John Travolta and Olivia Newton-John in the musical movie-turned-Broadway play called Grease. And the music was written by Jim Jacobs and Warren Casey. For those trivia buffs out there, Erev Sukkot, 5787, Erev Sukkot, 5787. Both are generally correct. Erev Shabbos as well, Friday, 6:30 candlelighting in New York, in the New York area. And in Jerusalem, Israel, we are looking at 5:52 as we cover September 25th through October 1st and Tishrei 14 through 20. Hope you're enjoying the music so far. We have 3 hours worth, more or less. So you might want to get comfortable and stay tuned. Ya'aleh is up next. It's an Erev Shabbos show sponsored by Kedem at NahumSiegel.com.

Liebe Schmelzer, it's called Uspiesen. I remember that when the first canvas Sukkot came out, they had printing on the inside. They had Kiddush, which is always very helpful. And they had, especially if they had the Havdalah in there, that's the only one I don't really know by heart. They had Kiddush on one wall and Uspiesen on another wall. And so now, I think sukkahs maybe are more upscale, if I could say that. And you might have an Uspiesen poster that you're hanging in the sukkah. We have our sukkah decorated, thanks to our daughter Lee Ora, also known as Mrs. Kadar. She, a number of years ago, found, I don't even know what site it was on, but some website that were able to upload pictures, and she had, and they got printed on a canvas, a waterproof, you know, weatherproof canvas that stands the test of time and weather with the little eyelets in there, so we just have to zip tie them up. And so our sukkah is adorned, the walls of our sukkah are adorned with pictures of our family, our extended family, and friends. In fact, I just counted, and we have, and there might be a couple duplicates in there, but right now, hanging in our sukkah, we have 1,200 family, close friend pictures of hanging in our sukkah. So our sukkah is decorated with 1,200 pictures on 20 different pieces of canvas. You could do that math, 60 pictures on a canvas. 1,200 pictures. We got that from my parents. My father always used to have, he had a number of framed pictures that he had done, that he hung in the sukkah. Those were the ones that stayed with the sukkah. Family photos that he hung in the sukkah, along with a little Aron Kodesh I think I made in first grade that kept all the benchers. Those were our sukkah decorations growing up. So we started family photos in the sukkah. Of course, you're supposed to decorate the sukkah like you decorate your house. So we have family photos in the house. We have family photos in the sukkah. If you want to reach out over the course of the year, I'm sure I can get the link. But there are plenty of websites I know that do it. And every year, we add another couple more pieces of canvas based on what happened in the previous years. We also did a couple historical ones with our grandparents and great-grandparents, etc. So good suggestion out there. We decorate our sukkah. And it varies because they're all canvas with eyelets on them, and we use wire ties. They go up really quickly. They come down really quickly. We're always about the quick sukkah. I have a pergola in the backyard. The sukkah takes about 10 minutes to put up. So anyway, my decorations for Sukkot now in a summary. As we continue with Roof Over My Head. It's a sukkah song. Erev Shabbos, Sukkot, 5787 at NachumSiegel.com.

Going down the shore or having a summer picnic with friends and don't want to schlep that special bottle of rosé or white wine? Throw a bunch of Bartonura cans in the ice chest. Available in 7 different varieties, including the original Moscato, Bellini, Rosé, Peach, Blueberry, Mimosa, and Lychee. 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

Erev Sukkot, 5787 on the Nachum Segal Network. Abish brought Rabbi Shmuel Brazil. 6:30 candlelighting in the New York, New Jersey area. Wishing everybody a Chag Sameach. This is a great Chag to wish somebody a Chag Sameach because it's Zman Simchaseinu. We've got great programming for you all the way up until candlelighting. 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

Welcome back to Erev Shabbos' Oiros. As we transfer our focus from the Yomim Noiroim to Sukkos, our emotions seem to change as well. While Rosh Hashanah and Yom Kippur are filled with seriousness and trepidation, the Chag of Sukkos has a totally different feeling. The Torah says, specifically, by the mitzvah of Sukkos, V'somachto b'chagecha. And while the mitzvah of Simcha applies by all the Shalosh Regalim, Hashem chooses now as the time to tell us. But we can ponder, why is there a mitzvah of Simcha to begin with? Isn't happiness just an emotion? Why should we need our Creator to tell us how to feel? And why is it at this specific time of year that this mitzvah is given particular prominence? The Sefer HaChinuch explains that the need for Simcha is a natural human tendency. Just like sleeping and eating are natural parts of a human schedule, so too must feeling Simcha be. We must make it part of our daily routine and our yearly calendrical cycle. And specifically, at this time of year, when the harvest is being brought in, there is an extra level of happiness and jubilation in the air. So, Hashem, in His great kindness, not wanting that naturally building Simcha to go to waste, He commanded us to celebrate with Him. Make for me a holiday where you sit outside and bask in my glory, where you attempt to remove from yourself the idea of Koichi ve'oitzim yadi, and you scratch your natural itch for Simcha through me. What a beautiful sentiment that we have to start the year, that Hashem not only knows what's best for us and our natural tendencies, but He chooses the time of year that's easiest for us to get in the mode. And to top it all off, He commands us to do this beautiful mitzvah and through it gain closeness to Him and everlasting reward. But, as is wont to happen, unmitigated happiness that stems from physical tendencies can be doomed to devolve into superficiality and frivolity. Therefore, Hashem tacked on one more mitzvah that should help us refocus. As we hold the beautiful Arba Minim in our hands, we are meant to ground ourselves and point our minds upward, remembering and meditating that all of this comes from Him. May we be zoiche to tap in to this very elated time and celebrate with the one who arranged it. This has been Tovia Zamek for the Erev Shabbos Show on the Nachum Segal Network.

Any time is a great time to pop the best of French champagnes, and Rothschild's Champagne Rosé is truly a celebration in a bottle. So celebrate now with Rothschild's Champagne Rosé. Here, this is Jay Buxbaum here on the Nachum Segal Network.

V'samachta v'chagecha v'ha'isa'ach sameach. Sukkot 5787, that's what we're celebrating now. On the 17th day in the month of Tishrei, the Yahrzeit, passed away in 1972, of Rabbi Alexander S. Rosenberg, who at the time, I know there are other people who have tried to take this title away, but at the time of his death, certainly, and for many years later, always known as the singular king of Kashrus. I know some other people, as I said, have tried to take that mantle from Rabbi Rosenberg. He was the first rabbinic administrator of the Kosher Certification Service of the Orthodox Union. He did it for 22 years, from 1950 until he passed away at 70 years old. He was also the rabbi of Ohab Tzedek and Yonkers, from 1925 until his passing. Unbelievable. He was a spokesman, according to the New York Times obituary, a spokesman for the Orthodox Jewish organization said yesterday that its certification services now, and this is 1972, embrace more than 2,000 food products manufactured in hundreds of plants in the United States. Rabbi Rosenberg was credited with being instrumental in developing the service to its present status and scope. In his posthumous book, Rabbi Beryl Wein writes a chapter on Rabbi Rosenberg, who was Rabbi Wein's predecessor at the OU, and all the things. The book is about all the different people who had an influence over Rabbi Wein's life, and certainly Rabbi Rosenberg falls into that category. Really unbelievable what he was able to accomplish, you know, marrying the technical issues and uncompromising on the kashrus, and at the same time using marketing skills and business skills in order to expand the kashrus in America, which is, you know, for those of you younger than me, you have no idea what kashrus was like back in the day. And I only know from talking to my parents and my grandparents about it, Rabbi Alexander Rosenberg passing away on the 17th day in the month of Tishrei. And of course, as I'm sure I have mentioned before, he was a Kohen, and he was the Kohen at my Pidyon HaBen. So family connection with Rabbi Alexander Rosenberg, one of my grandfather's very, very, very close friends. On the 18th day in the month of Tishrei, the passing of Rav Aaron Soloveitchik, the youngest of Rav Moshe Soloveitchik's children, of course, the brother of Rav Yosef Dov Soloveitchik and Dr. Shmuel Soloveitchik, as well as his sisters. He grew up in America. His bar mitzvah was, he came to America around the time of his bar mitzvah. He went to MTJ. His first teaching position was at MTJ, but he was a lawyer, and then he moved to Chicago to head the Hebrew Theological College, also known today by its common name is Skokie. Came back to YU after his brother's passing to take over a shir in YU. I remember he used to spend Thanksgiving at the Homowak, and so we were able to see Rav Soloveitchik. Unfortunately, he was on in years at the time, but spent Thanksgiving at the Homowak with Rav Aaron Soloveitchik. One of his more famous grandchildren, Rabbi Dr. Meir Soloveitchik, also very connected to YU, the rabbi of Sheres Israel congregation, Rabbi Aaron Soloveitchik, passing away on the 18th day in the month of Tishrei. And on the 19th day, no, sorry, also on the 18th day in the month of Tishrei, the passing of Rav Nachman of Breslov. I know a lot of people have heard about him lately around Rosh Hashanah time. He was, he lived in Uman. He was the founder of the Breslov Hasidic movement. He was particularly known for his creative parables, drawing on Eastern European folk tales to infuse his teaching with deeply Kabbalistic yet universally accessible remedies, pieces of advice, and parabolic stories. He emphasized finding and expressing one's uniqueness while steering away from despair in a world he saw as becoming more and more uniform. Very interesting. Though Martin Buber's translation, his teaching is taught to have influenced some 20th century writers, including Kafka. Pretty cool. And of course, many, many people traveled to his grave for Rosh Hashanah in Uman. That's our calendar for this week as we continue to get closer to the end of our Erev Sukkot program. Still a little while to go, about 30 minutes. So don't rush away. This is Mark Zomik, the Erev Shabbos Show,
at NahumSiegel.com.

And we end with a song from Vezos HaBracha. I know I used the same song for Hazinu both weeks and Vezos HaBracha. So, hey, whatever. It is what it is. And we'll skip Bereishis, I guess. We'll go straight to our ending from Parshas Noach, if it all works out properly. And that brings to a close another edition of the Erev Shabbos Show. Episode number 435 was produced by me for you in honor of Erev Sukkos 5787. That's right, Erev Sukkos 5787. If you're listening to the show Thursday evening, Tani Talks Parsha is coming up next. If you're listening to the show on very early Friday morning, of course, Jamie in the AM with Nachum Siegel, along with Rabbi Yudin, is coming up. That guy, Malcolm, must have Sukkos off, I would guess. If you're listening to the show on Friday afternoon, don't forget, Harry Rothenberg's Dvar Torah is coming up, followed by great Erev Shabbos music all the way up until candlelighting, which includes what we like to call the final hour. And if you're listening to the show at any other time, what comes next is absolutely entirely up to you. I thank you for listening. We'd like to thank, of course, Kedem for their ongoing continued support of everything we do here on the Nachum Siegel Network, especially on Erev Shabbos and Erev Yom Tov. As we close, I remind you that no matter how long a journey may seem, every step you take brings you one closer to the end. Go out and have an awesome Shabbos. A Chag Sameach, candlelighting for Erev Sukkos, is at 6:30 p.m., but don't forget, you got to wait until it's dark to make Kiddush. This is Mark Zomick. This was the Erev Shabbos Show. 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

Rima Pierre Sauvignon Blanc from the Rothschild Winery in New Zealand is a favorite that we can't keep in stock. Now, this winery, Rima Pierre, has added a Pinot Noir. Like the Rima Pierre Sauvignon Blanc, boy, is it delicious. You'll love the new Rima Pierre Pinot Noir. This is Jay Booksbaum here on the Nachum Segal Network.

0: when the temple, the Beis HaMikdash, stood, we brought many sacrifices over the course of the Sukkot holiday. 70 bulls were brought, representing the 70 nations. Those 70 bulls were meant as protection, sort of a prayer for those nations to be successful. As the sages say, if the non-Jewish nations knew what was going on in the temple, they never would have destroyed it. However, the number of bulls does decrease every day, 13 to 12 to 11, and that's why it equals 70, because that's an implied prayer that the nations should be too successful, such that it goes to their heads and they start engaging in anti-Semitic acts and enslaving us, torturing us. So be successful, but not too successful, and don't take out your successes or lack of success on us. There are also goats brought every day. Those have a constant number, 14 every single day, total 98, corresponding to the 98 curses that will ensue if the Jewish people stray from God and from the Torah. So those sacrifices, those goats are meant as atonement for those types of sins and to protect us from those curses. And in the section that talks about those curses, God says, the reason you're being punished is because you did not serve me with happiness, besimcha. Can you imagine taking a math test? You get every single answer right. Teacher gives you back the exam, you got a zero. You say, I don't understand, I got all the questions right. Teacher says, yeah, but I saw why you were taking the test. You were frowning, you are unhappy. You'd go crazy. That doesn't sound fair, and yet that's what happens with mitzvahs. If you do a mitzvah in a way that shows you don't want to do it, you're doing it reluctantly, you're not happy about it, it shows that you don't appreciate the beauty of that mitzvah. And so you're not getting credit for having done that mitzvah with happiness. And those goat sacrifices are brought on Sukkot, because Sukkot is the holiday most closely associated with Simcha, with happiness. One time, one of the sages in the Talmud encountered another one, and he just was so happy that the other one remarked, why are you so happy? And he looked at him and he said, I'm wearing tefillin. That should be our reaction as men. We have our tefillin on. We should be so happy that we're engaged in that mitzvah. Women, when lighting Shabbat candles, should be so happy. But the one mitzvah that should make us the happiest is learning Torah. If you're learning Torah and you're not happy, then maybe it's time to consider changing your study partner. Maybe it's time to consider learning a different part of the Torah, a different section. Maybe challenge yourself by trying to understand the complexities, the subtleties of the oral law. Maybe go through Jewish law, halacha, the backbone of our daily existence, how we should live our lives. Or maybe just jump into the Yam Shel Torah, the Sea of Torah, so many different topics. This year, maybe try learning Torah in the sukkah. You'll be in the happiest place in the world, engaged in the happiest activity in the world. Why is it such a happy activity?
1: Because as the sages say, when we pray, we're talking to God. When we study the Torah, God's talking to us. And what could possibly make us happier than listening to God talking to us?

J.D. Villebois, Chenin Blanc, and Sancerre. Two white wines coming from an iconic region and from an iconic winery. One sip and you'll know why both Villebois, the Chenin and the Sancerre, are so well regarded. This is Jay Booksbaum here on the Nachum Segal Network.

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0: Ayra Bucharam. 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

Flechas de los Andes Malbec comes from Argentinian's best vineyards, and it's made by the Rothschild family there. 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This is Jay Booksbaum here on the Nachum Segal Network.

I mentioned to you friends today at the Holy War, you know, there's like a commercial time when everybody comes. Well, that is a meal time. Late at night. Late at night. Only the real ones come. But 2, 3 in the morning, 4 in the morning. It's more than real. What is it? And I, in my heavenly shrine, always go to the Holy Wall 2, 3 in the morning. One time I was there, about 3 in the morning, and I see a yeet saying, "Tillen, watch him a little bit. Now this yeet is for real." So at a certain point when you finished, I guess one pair of Tillen, I woke up to him and I said, "Man, this is a yeet, my tiny yeet. Where are you from?" He says to me, "You know, I just arrived today from Russia." This was about 10 years ago. He says, "Do you know how much I paid for my ticket? 10 years Siberia." So I said to him, "My heilige Yid, my Tal Yid, how did you manage? How did you manage to be 10 years in Siberia?" He says, "You know, because I didn't stop singing." And suddenly he had this flash. I remember when I was a little boy, I was asking my father, "Where are the songs of the Beis HaMikdash? It can't be that we forgot all the Nigunim." I remember whenever I asked my father this, he was crying so much. "My father, don't you remember at least one note?" So I said to this Hidala, "If the Anigunim who kept you going in Siberia 10 years was not ordinary Anigunim," I said to him, "by any chance, do you know the Anigunim of the Beis HaMikdash?" Suddenly he had big tears in his eyes. Then he put his holy arm around me. He says, "Let me tell you. My Zede, my elder Zede, my elder Zede, my elder Zede, from the time of the Baal Shem Tov on, they were all chassidim, emes chassidim, emes chassidim. And I want you to know what my Zede told me. You heard from his Zede, you heard from his Zede, that the heilige Baal Shem Tov said, that the Nusach of Rosh Hashanah Yom Kippur, that is the only thing which we still remember from the Beis HaMikdash. U'bishir el dovet abdecha, ha'nishmoyim b'recha." So since that time, I'm sure, you know, had the privilege of singing, and every concert I sing a little bit from Rosh Hashanah Yom Kippur, because that is the greatest privilege.

From Israel's north, a winery that delivers great wine and really profound spirituality with it, comes Origanus. 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

Flechas de los Andes Malbec comes from Argentinian's best vineyards, and it's made by the Rothschild family there. 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This is Jay Booksbaum here on the Nachum Segal Network. 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

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Try the Philip Lihardi Burgundies today. 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

from Israel's north, a winery that delivers great wine and really profound spirituality with it, comes Origanus. 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This is Jay Buxbaum here on the Nachum Segal Network.

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Try the Philip Lihardi Burgundies today. 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

Flechas de los Andes Malbec comes from Argentinian's best vineyards, and it's made by the Rothschild family there. And it has such wonderful quality that is praised by kosher consumers and non-kosher consumers alike. Try the Flechas de los Andes Malbec as soon as you can. This is J Books Bound here on the Nachum Segal Network.

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1: 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Here, this is Jay Buxbaum here on the Nachum Segal Network.

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Abish brought Rabbi Shmuel Brazil. 6:30 candlelighting in the New York, New Jersey area. Wishing everybody a Chag Sameach. This is a great Chag to wish somebody a Chag Sameach because it's Zman Simcha Seinu. 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

Welcome back to Erev Shabbos' Oiros. As we transfer our focus from the Yomim Noiroim to Sukkos, our emotions seem to change as well. While Rosh Hashanah and Yom Kippur are filled with seriousness and trepidation, the Chag of Sukkos has a totally different feeling. The Torah says, specifically, by the mitzvah of Sukkos, V'somachto b'chagecha. And while the mitzvah of Simcha applies by all the Shalosh Regalim, Hashem chooses now as the time to tell us. But we can ponder, why is there a mitzvah of Simcha to begin with? Isn't happiness just an emotion? Why should we need our Creator to tell us how to feel? And why is it at this specific time of year that this mitzvah is given particular prominence? The Sefer HaChinuch explains that the need for Simcha is a natural human tendency. Just like sleeping and eating are natural parts of a human schedule, so too must feeling Simcha be. We must make it part of our daily routine and our yearly calendrical cycle. And specifically, at this time of year, when the harvest is being brought in, there is an extra level of happiness and jubilation in the air. So, Hashem, in His great kindness, not wanting that naturally building Simcha to go to waste, He commanded us to celebrate with Him. Make for me a holiday where you sit outside and bask in my glory, where you attempt to remove from yourself the idea of Koichi ve'oitzim yadi, and you scratch your natural itch for Simcha through me. What a beautiful sentiment that we have to start the year, that Hashem not only knows what's best for us and our natural tendencies, but He chooses the time of year that's easiest for us to get in the mode. And to top it all off, He commands us to do this beautiful mitzvah and through it gain closeness to Him and everlasting reward. But, as is wont to happen, unmitigated happiness that stems from physical tendencies can be doomed to devolve into superficiality and frivolity. Therefore, Hashem tacked on one more mitzvah that should help us refocus. As we hold the beautiful Arba Minim in our hands, we are meant to ground ourselves and point our minds upward, remembering and meditating that all of this comes from Him. May we be zoiche to tap in to this very elated time and celebrate with the one who arranged it. This has been Tovia Zamek for the Erev Shabbos Show on the Nachum Segal Network.

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Let's keep our streets safe for our kids everywhere. This message has been brought to you by the Rothenberg Law Firm.